They'll be in town, Gas South Arena, September 3rd, Head and Heart. They're brand new one from them called Grace here on Planet Jill at 99X. Post-Sex Nachos, their new one's coming out in September called Big Bad. This is a

0: From their third album, Cat Out of Hell, that is Fantastic Cat. And Don't Let Go here on Planet Jill at 99X. The Neighborhood is coming to State Farm Arena November 10th. I've got your tickets. 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
2: A better life with Dr. Sanjay Gupta.
3: I'm feeling lucky to have my college-age kids home with me for a few weeks this summer. And one of the things I know we're going to be talking about, AI. I've started to use it more often at the hospital to get fresh takes on patient problems that I'm trying to solve. And for my girls, well, I know that they are navigating college now with these new powerful tools. Something, frankly, that you and I couldn't have even imagined when we were in school. But while it may be tempting to outsource your studying and your work to these large language models, I beg you not to. And that's because AI chatbots tend to reproduce what researchers call weird viewpoints. That's an acronym: Western, Educated, Industrialized, Rich, and Democratic. Look, AI isn't going away, and admittedly, it can be a really powerful tool, but you don't want it doing your thinking for you. I'm Dr. Sanjay Gupta, helping you live a better life.
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1: 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We're all just visiting.

Young, the Giant. It's Evergreen on Planet Jill at 99X. Well, he was busy with Blur for a while, so it took him a while to put this out. He recorded Castle Park back in 2012. It just came out this year. Graham Coxon, this is Easy on the Planet.

debut single from Bonsai Safari. It's called How Do I, and it's here on Planet Jill at 99X. Jack White's new album, Frozen Charlotte, my mom used to make one of those, comes out July 10th, just a couple weeks away. This is Dollar Bill on the Planet.

0: They're out of Oxford, Mississippi. The band is Happy Landing here on Planet Jill with a song called Machines. And you can hear them do that live. Sadly, not in Atlanta, at least not yet, but they will be at the 40 Watt August 22nd. When you need to know the name of a band or the name of a song that I play here on Planet Jill, I post the playlist every night after the show. You can find it on Facebook at Jill99X or on Instagram at HeyIt'sMe_Jill.
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2: 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In the ATL, a crosswalk is a dare. If you step in front of a Nissan Altima with a missing bumper, they will not stop. 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
6: A better life with Dr. Sanjay Gupta.
7: I'm feeling lucky to have my college-age kids home with me for a few weeks this summer. And one of the things I know we're going to be talking about, AI. I've started to use it more often at the hospital to get fresh takes on patient problems that I'm trying to solve. And for my girls, well, I know that they are navigating college now with these new powerful tools. Something, frankly, that you and I couldn't have even imagined when we were in school. But while it may be tempting to outsource your studying and your work to these large language models, I beg you not to. And that's because AI chatbots tend to reproduce what researchers call weird viewpoints. That's an acronym: Western, Educated, Industrialized, Rich, and Democratic. Look, AI isn't going away, and admittedly, it can be a really powerful tool, but you don't want it doing your thinking for you. I'm Dr. Sanjay Gupta, helping you live a better life.
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Their debut album, Pictures of You, that's the title track, comes out July 31st. It's Buffalo Traffic Jam on Planet Jill at 99X. They're also heading to Atlanta, Buckhead Theater, September 19th. Evan Hohner, he's a former competitive diver, but he's into music now. This is Say Anything on the Planet.

I just love that song. The Revivalists from their new album, Get It Honest, coming out July 24th. It's Heart Stop on Planet Jill at 99X. Basement, their first new music in about 8 years. This is Satisfy.

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0: 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It's Cool Buzz on 99X. Hey, join the Morning X tomorrow. You know what happens on Thursdays, right? 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You know what happens. 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

Live version of Pride in the Name of Love, that's you too on 99X. Under the Bridge started off as a poem that Anthony wrote. Rick Rubin happened to see it and suggested, hey, those would make some great song lyrics. And they did.

0: Brand new from Shinedown, it's Young Again on 99X. Hey, it's me, Jill. Our flyaway contest is amazing because we're not just sending you to a specific show. 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

Okay, on the big music map, you are right here. 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

offspring on the original 99X. I think the guitar riff to this next song is second only to the one in How Soon Is Now in terms of, like, defining the 80s. 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

0: Death Cab for Cutie, that's a new one. Riptides here on 99X. Hey, it's me, Jill. It's the 4th of July weekend, so you know we'll be doing something special. I can't talk about it yet, but I can tell you that Friday night, you will not hear a Live X at 7. You will not hear Planet Jill at 8, because we're going to be in the middle of this 4th of July weekend.
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Depeche Mode, that's I Feel You on 99X. This next one from the Pumpkins was the very last song Billy wrote for Melancholy and the Infinite Sadness. It's 1979.

0: Brand new Dexter and the Moon Rocks, that's Freaking Out here on 99X. Hey, it's me, Jill. 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
13: A better life with Dr. Sanjay Gupta.
14: I'm feeling lucky to have my college-age kids home with me for a few weeks this summer. And one of the things I know we're going to be talking about, AI. I've started to use it more often at the hospital to get fresh takes on patient problems that I'm trying to solve. And for my girls, well, I know that they are navigating college now with these new powerful tools. Something, frankly, that you and I couldn't have even imagined when we were in school. But while it may be tempting to outsource your studying and your work to these large language models, I beg you not to. And that's because AI chatbots tend to reproduce what researchers call weird viewpoints. That's an acronym: Western, Educated, Industrialized, Rich, and Democratic. Look, AI isn't going away, and admittedly, it can be a really powerful tool, but you don't want it doing your thinking for you. I'm Dr. Sanjay Gupta, helping you live a better life.
15: 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If you find that transportation creates a barrier to your treatment, we break down those barriers.

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I'm not. That's garbage on 99X. So Roland Orzabal's book about his time in Tears for Fears, about a lot of the songs that he wrote, is coming out in August. You can actually pre-order it now on Amazon. This is Sowing the Seed.

0: picking dragons' pockets. That is the latest from Modest Mouse here on 99X. Hey, it's me, Jill. When you like to hear new music, maybe you want to hear a whole hour of it, you should tune in to Planet Jill every weeknight from 8 to 9 p.m. That's when I play you a whole hour of the new stuff. And tomorrow night, I have the latest from Tori Amos, from Maya Hawk, from Portugal the Man, and a brand new one from Brandon Flowers of the Killers. That's all tomorrow night on the planet.
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This was one of the sort of what I may call the messages of Brave New World, that it is possible to make people contented with their servitude. 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

0: Better Life with Dr. Sanjay Gupta.
1: When we talk about how much exercise someone should get, current guidelines call for about 150 minutes of moderate intensity exercise or 75 minutes of vigorous intensity exercise every week. New study out of the UK makes a strong case for vigorous exercise if and when you can do it. Now, researchers determined that even little bursts of vigorous exercise can significantly reduce someone's risk of 8 different diseases: dementia, type 2 diabetes, fatty liver disease, chronic respiratory disease, chronic kidney disease, immune-mediated inflammatory diseases, major cardiovascular events, and atrial fibrillation. We're not talking about complicated training programs here. Just work with what you can into your everyday life. If you are breathless and unable to speak in complete sentences, then you've hit the mark. I'm Dr. Sanjay Gupta, helping you live a better life.
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20: Everyone poops. It's not just the name of a classic potty training book. It's a universal truth. Even though everyone does it, almost no one wants to talk about it. Dr. Tricia Pasricha wants to change that. She's the author of a new book. It's called You've Been Pooping All Wrong. And she says there are three critical P's of pooping. The first is propulsion. Both the voluntary push you exert and the involuntary contractions that happen naturally within your body. 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The second P is pliability, which refers to stool softness. 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And the last P is for pelvic floor. If you can get your knees up above your waist while you're on the toilet, like on a stool or a garbage can or a stack of books even, that can make all the difference. I'm Dr. Sanjay Gupta, helping you live a better life.
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8: Everyone poops. It's not just the name of a classic potty training book. It's a universal truth. Even though everyone does it, almost no one wants to talk about it. Dr. Tricia Pasricha wants to change that. She's the author of a new book. It's called You've Been Pooping All Wrong. And she says there are three critical P's of pooping. The first is propulsion. Both the voluntary push you exert and the involuntary contractions that happen naturally within your body. Top line, when you feel the need to go, don't hold it. The second P is pliability, which refers to stool softness. The keys to this one are making sure you're drinking enough water and eating enough fiber. And the last P is for pelvic floor. If you can get your knees up above your waist while you're on the toilet, like on a stool or a garbage can or a stack of books even, that can make all the difference. I'm Dr. Sanjay Gupta, helping you live a better life.
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7: A Better Life with Dr. Sanjay Gupta.
8: As someone who's been married nearly 25 years, I'll tell you, there's a lot of great things about having a spouse. And according to a new study out of the University of Miami Health System, marriage might even be linked to a lower risk of cancer. Why? Well, the researchers said people who are married are less likely to engage in risky behavior. They're more likely to get a nudge to go to regular preventive medicine appointments and screenings. And they have a partner to share the load of family obligations, household chores, and finances. No one is saying you should get married in the pursuit of better health. But if you are single, how can you build a strong support system to maybe get some of these same benefits? Do your own research, find out what's important, and then hold members of your squad accountable and let them hold you accountable as well. That can provide a lot of support. I'm Dr. Sanjay Gupta, helping you live a better life.
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1: We are the Morning X, and this is the original 99X. I want to speak directly to a part or two parts of our audience, and I think that is fully covered here. I'm Barnes, and I love pickles. I will eat them any flavor, any type, any stage of life. I mean, I am a lifetime pickler. And some people aren't. And the other part is people who smoke pot.
2: I was going to say, I'm Crash Clark, and I love cannabis. So, and I also love pickles, so let's wrap them together.
1: Right. So there is a name out in the world that you know very well and probably have a bottle of this in your refrigerator right now, and that's the name Vlasic. Does that sound familiar?
2: Yeah, just a tad.
1: Yeah, well, you know, you hear that name, you think of the smiling cartoon stork and a jar of crunchy pickles. Mm-hmm. Well, now they're getting into a completely different business. And please welcome Willie Vlasic to the Morning X. Good morning, Willie.
3: Good morning. Thanks for having me.
1: Absolutely. I find this fascinating that your family, who has a legendary career in the pickle world, is now branching off into the cannabis world, right?
3: Yeah, so we've been branching into cannabis for a while now.
1: Really?
3: And I really started out on my own with my dad with a company out in Marshall, Michigan, a grow that I sold a couple of years ago. And we started Vlasic Labs, our CBD company, about 5 years ago.
1: I didn't know that.
3: We're now selling all over Michigan in 200 dispensaries, as well as in 45 other states, so all across the country. And we even have Vlasic Flower, Vlasic Cannabis, out in Las Vegas. It says Viva Las Vlasic on our jar. And we like to say we went from flipping pickle bags to nickel bags.
1: I didn't know you'd been doing it already for 5 years. I mean, your great-grandfather, Joseph, he builds this squeaky, clean, iconic American brand. I mean, Vlasic Pickles is the deal. Cannabis, you know, fairly or not, still carries a stigma for a ton of people. Do you ever feel the pressure of tarnishing the family legacy?
3: There's definitely a responsibility to make sure that we're holding it to the highest standards.
1: Yeah.
3: You know, the CBD side of it is definitely less stigmatized than cannabis. And, you know, we're able to help a lot of people with their pain and sleep products and not get anybody high with our CBD products.
1: Right.
3: Even people's animals. We sell CBD dog treats, which are actually our most popular products across the country. Which have my dogs on the packaging. So we've got Yogi, our director of canine affairs, and Ozzy, our chief morale officer, my golden retriever, on the dog treat packaging. We do sell Vlasic branded cannabis in Las Vegas, but, you know, Vegas is a fun place, and we want people to be able to have fun when they're there. But we are primarily CBD, although I have started and sold a couple other cannabis companies before Vlasic myself.
2: You were in your teens when this all kicked off. How do you pitch that to your father? Obviously, as Barnes was saying, this squeaky clean Vlasic pickle that we all know. How do you pitch that to your father? And then also, because I read up on this, talk about how you had to actually take a drug test to go through all this?
3: Yeah, so when I was 19, 11 years ago, I got a medical marijuana card. And this was long before the name Vlasic came anywhere near the industry. And I really wanted to grow cannabis and learn how to grow. And I'd been researching it online for a couple of years, and I thought it was this valuable skill that, you know, was legal and new. And I approached my father and I said, hey, I want to grow weed in the basement. It's legal. And, you know, I can grow 12 plants and I can have up to 5 patients, and then it can grow 12 plants for each of my patients. And I want to learn this science and this business. And my parents, you know, laughed at me and were like, you're going to smoke all the products. Like, you're a stoner, you know, sure, whatever. And this is 11 years ago, and the stigma was much different than it is now. And I was in college still. And I said, no, I want to grow more than I want to get high. And to prove it to you, I'll take drug tests. And if I pass a drug test for 90 days with no cannabis, then you have to let me do 3 harvests in the basement. I cut a little deal with my parents. They said, there's no way, you've been smoking weed since you were, you know, in high school. And I just cold turkey, I stopped. passed their drug test, and me and my dad each put $1,500 into a grow tent. So very, very small, very humble beginnings.
1: Wow, that is so funny to me. We're all like this wholesome pickle empire. In the basement grows some nice stuff. LT, who answers our phones and who booked you, is waving at me. You have a question for Willie Vlasic?
4: Yes, I do have a question. This goes a little bit sideways, but I'm dying to know this. So I'm going to be honest. I don't like pickles.
1: What?
4: But do all Vlasics like pickles? Like, are you genetically required to like pickles?
1: Oh, that's a good question.
3: I mean, I don't know any cousins or brothers or aunts or uncles that hate them, if someone does, they probably would keep it to themselves.
1: Yeah.
3: But people always ask me, like, you must love pickles. I'm like, oh yeah, I like pickles. They're great. You know, I have an amazing appreciation for them, obviously, with our family. But little family secret, if you've never tried a sweet midget or a baby gherkin wrapped in salami, amazing.
1: Okay. Yeah, can you imagine young cousin Timmy who barks up that he doesn't like pickles and that check is cut off? There'll be no...
3: No, I don't know about that, but my grandfather would definitely snap at him back in the day.
1: A lot of kids who come from a legacy business, they get just the smooth roll right into, you know, that nice corner office, whatever they want. You didn't go that route. I mean, you went to Washington State, you scrubbed floors, you trimmed plants, you got in it. I mean, you became what, the youngest cultivator in Michigan?
3: Yeah, I was applying for licenses when I was still in college, and when I was 22, I won 4 Class D licenses, so I could grow 6,000 plants in metric legally before I graduated from college in Michigan.
1: Well, my question was, why was that so important to you? Not to get that free pass just straight to the corner office, but to actually get your hands dirty.
3: Well, you know, we sold the pickle company a long time ago, just to clarify. So this is a new company started by the same family, from the family that brought you America's Favorite Pickle. You know, I could have been lazy or taken the easy route in life. And I always wanted to work. I was a child actor in high school. So when I was 14, I got into SAG, and when all those movies were being made in Michigan during the tax cuts, I made a lot of money in high school working in film. And I've always just been a hustler. When I was 7 years old, I was doing lemonade stands and going and picking up golf balls off the side of the golf course and selling them back to the golfers. You know, I always just wanted to hustle and have a plan and make money, and, you know, was just very entrepreneurial. So it never really occurred to me to not want to work or want to go do something. People need purpose, and providing cannabis and CBD and helping people is my purpose.
1: Man, I was a lot like you at your age. The hustle is real. What movies were you in?
3: You probably didn't see them. The bigger one was called Another Happy Day. Demi Moore was in it, and Kate Bosworth. Yeah. And yeah, Thomas Hayden Church, Ezra Miller. It had a pretty strong cast, but was, you know, flying out to L.A. and going on auditions all throughout high school, and was actually in the last, like, 4 people to be PETA in the Hunger Games.
1: No way!
3: Ended up going to University of Miami in Florida for film production and screenwriting instead of acting, and then, you know, fell in love with cannabis and switched to University of Michigan, got a business degree, and started growing in the basement.
1: Man, for a guy who likes the leaf, you have a lot of energy.
3: Oh, I don't really smoke till the evening anymore. Nowadays, I got too much going on to be getting high during the day.
0: We won't leave you hanging. 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
1: 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So we'll see where it goes. Could be crazy. This might get wild in here, dude. This is just about me being myself.
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1: I'm Barnes, that's Crash. We're joined by Willie Vlasic, of course, from the famous Pickle family. And they have gone into a new side. They sold that company. They're off now doing a lot of other different things around CBD and cannabis. Willie, what is the biggest misconception that the average American has about the marijuana incarcerated people right now?
2: I would say the average American doesn't even really think about it. The average American sees cannabis as being this widespread thing that's allowed now, and they, all they see is, you know, another state goes legal or two more states go legal every election cycle. So the average American, I would say, thinks that everything's on the up and up and is headed in the right direction. They don't realize there's over 40,000 nonviolent cannabis criminals still in prison across the country. And even in states where it's been legalized, there's still people serving 20-year sentences for smoking a joint because when they were arrested, it was booked as a Schedule I narcotics offense, not a cannabis offense.
3: Yeah, and so, Willie, you talked about when you were seven, you were selling golf balls to the golfers, and I've seen that because I'm the golfer in the 99X family, and I want to know more about, and how can I participate in the Vlasic Classic Golf Tournament, because that's become a monster charitable event.
2: Yes, so thank you for asking. We do the Vlasic Classic in Missouri, Michigan, and Las Vegas now. Our third annual will be at St. John's Resort, our third annual Michigan event at St. John's this year, where Live Golf throws their championship. A beautiful, beautiful resort in Plymouth for anyone who hasn't been there. It's incredible golf and just all around the resort. We donate all the money from our golf tournaments to help those prisoners that we were talking about. So I've worked with Last Prisoner Project, Freedom Grow, and now working with the Forgotten Prisoner to help get Jared Shaw home from Indonesia. So if you haven't seen, he got death row for $400 of gummies in Indonesia. This is an American basketball player who had Crohn's disease and lots of health issues. And I donated and some other friends donated, and we were able to get him reduced to 26 months from death row. But he's basically dying in an Indonesian prison. So now we're trying to get him home. And that's really what the golf tournament's all about, is helping these prisoners, helping right the wrongs from the war on drugs, and having a good time and networking while we're doing it. So it is mostly dispensaries and growers and processors that, you know, attend our events. But we'd love to have you.
3: You heard that.
1: Crash needs days off again. Well, Willie, you're doing an amazing thing in many directions, and it's great that you're looking back at that community, because it is weird to be a CEO of a company building wealth on something that other people are sitting in prison for right now.
2: It's not fair, and I've met a lot of these people, and Dante West, who's really leading the charge on getting Jared home from Indonesia, I met him through Last Prisoner Project and my business in Missouri after he got out of prison, and really learning his story and becoming close friends with these people and meeting them as they're getting out of prison and seeing the new lease on life that they have. Like, you know, when you get out in America, they give you $50 and a bus ticket. They're not really giving you much, like, to get reintegrated into society. And so we feel, as long as we're able to make money and create jobs and enjoy this very fun industry, we need to be giving back. And until every prisoner is out of jail in the U.S., we're going to keep throwing these golf tournaments.
1: If your great-grandfather Joseph Vlasic was sitting in the studio with us right now looking at Vlasic Bioscience and all the direction that you guys and you have gone, what do you think he would say?
2: My grandfather, Bob Vlasic, we actually asked him, and he was the one, you know, Joseph started Vlasic Pickles, and my grandfather, Bob, was the one that took it global and really made it number one in the world. And we asked for his permission before we called it Vlasic Labs. He was still alive. He was 96, and it was only CBD at the time, and now we do sell cannabis in Vegas, but for the most part, it's the CBD company. And he was extremely proud, and he said yes every time we asked, because he was just so happy we wanted to carry the family name on. And he said, as long as we do good business, which means take care of your customers, take care of your employees, and give back to charity, he would be honored and very happy that we would want to use the family name for a new business.
1: That's awesome. How can people find out more about what you're doing? 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
1: All right. There's your favorite dealer right there, Willie Vlasic, with a deal. I like that. Thank you very much for sharing. This is all so interesting.
2: Appreciate you for having me, and God bless America.
1: Thanks, Willie. Have a good day.
2: Thanks, you too. 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
8: A better life with Dr. Sanjay Gupta.
16: When you need your body to perform, but some of your muscles are having trouble, other muscles can sometimes help compensate. This is a great thing short term, but long term, it can lead to serious and even chronic aches and pains. So if you've got nagging stiffness or irritation somewhere, don't push through it. Try to figure out why it's happening and how you can correct it. Strength and conditioning specialist Dana Santa says, performing exercises at a deliberate tempo makes it easier to notice when the wrong muscles are taking over, and also gives the intended muscles a chance to engage before that compensation kicks in. Dana suggests that starting with primary movement patterns such as squatting, hinging, pushing, pulling, rotating, and core can help make compensation easiest to identify and to address. I'm Dr. Sanjay Gupta, helping you live a better life.
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19: 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Engines pumping and thumping in time. The green light flashes, the flags go up, churning and burning.

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1: 470-741-4999. That's the number if you want to claim the prize. But you've got to answer this Morning X mind bender. I'm going to play you both a clip. I want you to focus. Everyone else too. And you know what? If you get it, you can also win the prize. But I'm giving you one guess.
2: Everybody. What is this prize thing, Barnes?
1: Boy, it's big. It's big.
2: I mean, come on.
1: It's big. So here we go. I'm going to play you a just over one minute clip. I want you to tell me what all of these songs have in common. All right, here we go.
2: Okay.

0: night.
1: Wow.
0: What do all of those have in common?
1: Nice little montage there, Barnes.
0: This is, you know, you wanted level 10. You got it. Crash?
1: Oh, Crash.
0: I mean, Leslie?
1: Oh, no, Crash.
0: Since you already have the answer, what is it, Leslie?
1: No, I was thinking that it might be some sort of a...
0: She's going to say producer.
1: No!
0: What?
1: It has something to do with generational thing, like you are against, like, the man, authority.
0: No.
1: No.
0: Crash?
2: Right? I have absolutely no idea. I was going to say premarital sex or some weird thing. They were all number one in their own respective genres of, I don't know. Because, I mean, it's such an eclectic group. Stacy's mom and then, you know,
1: I did like
2: Beach
1: hearing Stacy's mom, too. Didn't you, Crash? Yeah.
3: She's got it going on.
0: The prize sits here, and I'm going to give you a chance to take it from me. Morning X. Hi, good morning. Who is this?
4: Hey, it's Martin. How you doing?
0: Hey, Martin. Tell us, what do they all have in common?
4: I think it could be one of two things, or both.
0: Pick one. You get one. Everyone gets one answer. Which one is it?
4: Okay. I'll say they're all featured on the Rock Band video game.
0: That's wrong. I'm so sorry, but thank you for playing. We appreciate you.
1: Not a bad guess.
0: Thank you. That no, not at all.
1: Okay.
0: Morning X. Hi, good morning. Who is this?
5: This is Bert.
0: Bert, welcome to the Morning X Mind Bender. And please tell us, what do they all have in common? Win this prize. Take it from me.
5: Okay. I had lots of theories. Some of them are crazy. Cursed songs.
0: Just
5: easy
0: one.
5: Stuff like they're almost.
0: Just one.
1: One.
5: It is the chord progression.
0: The chord progression.
1: Oh, I didn't think about that.
5: Yep.
0: Congratulations.
5: And it's even got a name.
0: That's wrong.
5: What? Woo!
1: You're such a good actor, Barnes.
0: He
2: does
0: not
2: that.
0: It. That's not it. Thank you. Thank you very much.
1: Thanks, Bert.
0: Okay. Morning X Mindbender. Okay, look, we don't have a lot of time. I'm going to take one more, and then I'm going to just give this prize back, and it'll just be, it is what it is. But if this person can get it, Morning X, hi, good morning. Who is this?
6: Hi, good morning. This is Ty.
0: Ty, take it. You're the last person to guess. Give it a shot. What do all of those songs have in common?
6: They all remind your Gen Z girlfriend that she's with the guy with the receding hairline, back problems, and wearing white leather New Balance shoes.
0: Damn, I love that answer. I wish that were the answer because that would be fabulous. No, I'm sorry, that's not it.
6: I tried.
0: Thank you. Have a great day. That's an excellent answer, though. You know, right now, the Steve Show is driving into work, and he thinks he knows. Guarantee you he doesn't know.
1: Oh, you don't even think the Steve Show knows?
0: No. So
1: really?
0: That officially ends. I gave you all a shot. I gave listeners a shot. Listen one more time to this. What do all, and I'm going to tell you the answer next, and then what all of you just lost out on. Have a listen. What do these all have in common?

0: All right, there you go. It's an eclectic group. A lot of 99Xs in there.
1: Crash, I feel like he's punishing us for some reason.
0: The answer? No, yeah. you wanted level 10. You got it.
2: I still don't have a clue, and I'm still a little upset that dude said there's something wrong with New Balance shoes. But I don't know.
0: Okay. Every single one of those songs was written by a teenager.
2: Oh, jeez.
0: 14, 15, 16, 17 years old. Every single one of those songs.
1: So tell us what we lost out on.
0: Stacy's mom has got it going on.
1: Yeah. Oh, no. Oh, no.
0: What you just lost out on? A private concert at your home from Green Day.
2: What?
0: Yep, gonna send it back. No one got it.
1: You're killing us, Barnes.
0: So the next time you want a level, don't pick 10, Leslie Fran, because you've ruined it for everybody.
1: I'm sorry.
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10: I'm feeling lucky to have my college-age kids home with me for a few weeks this summer. And one of the things I know we're going to be talking about, AI. I've started to use it more often at the hospital to get fresh takes on patient problems that I'm trying to solve. And for my girls, well, I know that they are navigating college now with these new powerful tools. Something, frankly, that you and I couldn't have even imagined when we were in school. But while it may be tempting to outsource your studying and your work to these large language models, I beg you not to. And that's because AI chatbots tend to reproduce what researchers call weird viewpoints. That's an acronym: Western, Educated, Industrialized, Rich, and Democratic. Look, AI isn't going away, and admittedly, it can be a really powerful tool, but you don't want it doing your thinking for you. I'm Dr. Sanjay Gupta, helping you live a better life.
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3: The Morning X, Barnes, Leslie, and Jimmy. Please say hello to Eric Estrada and Larry Wilcox. They're the house.
4: Yay!
5: I'll tell you what, guys.
6: Good morning.
5: Adam 12 was one of my favorite shows.
3: You like that?
7: Same here.
5: Loved it.
3: You were great.
7: I like Marty Melnick.
4: You know, this is so cool. I love Chips.
6: Now, there's a
3: little nostalgia setting in back there.
4: Oh, this is great. This is great.
5: Do you guys, you're on this promotional tour now, but I mean, do you on any... Do you have any kind of basis where you normally would hang out or see each other?
6: Well, you know, when we go dancing.
5: You like to slow dance together?
6: Yes.
3: Yeah. Do you guys stay away from each other for a while after the show and then gradually come back? I mean, you know, working so much together that much, and then it ends.
6: You guys want to get into the shit of it, don't you, this morning?
3: Let's do it.
5: Eric, we're only 45 seconds
3: into the what of it, Eric?
5: We're already, never.
6: Into the shit of it. Everybody likes to hear about
5: easy.
6: The fight.
5: Easy.
6: The
3: it's
6: hassles.
3: A word. S-H-I-D-I-V-I-D.
5: Actually, now wait a minute. Hang on a second. All right, we heard you.
6: You know what?
3: It's up to 15 grand now. Just keep it
5: we've
3: going.
5: Got it. But see, we still care about being employed here after you leave the studio this morning.
6: Oh, okay. Well, I think me and Larry are sick and personally tired of you know, people getting to it.
5: Getting to what?
3: Well, you may be tired, but we've never met you before.
5: Well, hold on. Getting tired of what, though? I missed something.
3: I did, too.
5: I think he asked
3: about if they're tired of each other, I guess.
5: I mean, you guys were partners for a lot of years.
6: Yeah.
5: And the question was, do you guys see each other
3: socially? Kind of an obvious question for someone you just met.
5: I mean... That's what did
7: no,
5: we...
7: No, we don't see each other very much because Eric's, you know, busy with his acting career and I'm into different things. I won't bore you with all of them, but a bunch of different things. So, you know, I'm into computers and technology and supercomputers.
3: Bore us with them. Well, we want to know what you guys have been up to. I mean, people that are fans of yours want to know. Yeah. And,
6: oh, that's what you meant.
5: Now you've opened up the can of corn here, because obviously there has been tension in the past.
3: I had no idea.
6: Oh, okay.
3: Zero. I swear to you.
7: Yeah, it was hard coming here today. I didn't want to get in the same limousine. You know, he had that awful cologne on that I don't like. He wears different clothes, you know. I mean, the guy's hard to be around, you know. Eric Estrada is just tough.
5: But let me ask you, like, for instance, Barnes and I work together, and we've had fights in the past, and we've gone through periods where we haven't gotten along, and then we talk about it, and we can joke about it.
7: Right.
5: And you guys obviously get along now, or you wouldn't be here together. I'm guessing. So why is it still that hard to bring up tougher times when maybe you guys didn't get along?
7: No, it isn't to me. I mean, we went through the change of life. We're happy now.
5: Uh-huh.
6: That's right.
5: You get older.
3: I still have no idea what they're talking about, so that shows you that it must not have been that saturated because I never heard a thing about it.
5: Hey, Eric?
6: Okay, good. Well, he's producing now. And he's just produced this film for kids. What is it? The Chips, Little Chips?
7: Little CHP. Yeah.
6: Little CHPs. And
3: it's like a motorcycle safety thing or what?
7: No. Soft porn. It's actually three little kids that want to be
3: cops.
7: I'm teasing you. It's the little kids that want to be motor officers, you know, not unlike John and Ponch. And we use John Schneider from Dukes of Hazzard and Ron Mazak from Murder, She Wrote and Robert Pine from Chips. And Eric, we were going to actually use Eric, but he was actually filming something else, so he wasn't available. But anyway, it's one of the shows we produced. And we produced a series for 5 years called Ray Bradbury Theater, which was all of Ray Bradbury's short stories, and I did that in New Zealand, Canada, Australia.
5: You don't act at all anymore?
7: Not very much, you know. I mean, I do a little bit. You know, honestly, the acting life for me, anyway, is up and down, and actors, present company excluded. Many times actors come in and act like, you know, they're the major star of the century, and in most cases...
5: Eric's never acted like that.
7: They haven't worked in a year, so... So, you know, in my case, I had to acclimate, and resilience is about survival.
3: Did you find yourself typecasted after Chips?
7: Yeah, to a certain extent. I mean, a lot of people ask, is that typecasting with John Baker? You know, John Baker was Billy Bland, so he didn't say much. He basically was a straight man for Eric's character, which was much more flamboyant and from my perspective, more entertaining. So what happens because of that is that two things happen, is they haven't seen you before, or they think that, you know, you can't act. And without wallowing in all that self-indulgence, you either acclimate or you don't. So
3: I bet people came up to you guys like at a convenience store and thought you were really a cop back in the day.
6: Yeah, a lot of people would, yeah.
3: I wouldn't doubt it.
6: That would happen to us. That would happen to us.
5: Here's a question, Eric. Have you ever gotten a speeding ticket in your life?
6: Oh, God. Two, as a matter of fact.
5: Two, your whole... I mean, but versus how many times that you have been let off?
6: 18?
5: A few.
6: No, I've gotten let go quite a few times, but I earned two tickets during the time I was on my way to work at 6 in the morning going to PCH. And I know you remember this because after I got busted by a CHP on Pacific Coast Highway, 15 minutes or less, by the time I got to the base camp where everybody set up to shoot for the day, everybody knew about it as soon as I drove in.
5: Really?
6: Because this guy
3: they radioed back. Oh, yeah.
5: It's on the AP, I'm sure.
6: And then there was another time years after Chips. I was doing this low-budget movie outside the United States in Mexico, and I was released early, and I wanted to get home. I didn't want to wait overnight, sleep at this hotel to catch a plane the next day. So what I did was I rented a car, and I was driving at about 104 in the morning going through Mexicali before I hit San Diego. Mm-hmm. And it's pretty all desert, you know. And there's one single lane, and it's all desert. And I was doing 104 about 4 in the morning. All of a sudden, I see the Reds behind me. So I pull over, and the cop comes over to the window, and he looks in, and he goes...
5: And he says, oh.
6: He said the same thing I said when I... First word out of my mouth this morning.
5: Oh, you mean the word that you said 5 times?
6: Yeah.
5: Yeah, okay.
3: S-H-I-D,
5: right,
3: shit.
5: Okay, yeah.
6: Yes.
5: Yeah.
6: Shit. And he says, you know how fast you were going? I says, yeah, I was going 104. And he says, well, I clocked you at 103. I says, yeah, I added another speed on the pedal just to get away from you. And so he wrote me up.
5: Mm-hmm.
6: And then I go into traffic school, and it just so happened in traffic school.
3: Seeing Eric Estrada in traffic school was just an interesting visual.
6: What made it funny was the officer in charge of the class was Jerry Schlung, who's a LAPD motor officer, and he used to work traffic control on the set.
5: Mm-hmm.
6: For us, for the years that we filmed.
4: Small world.
5: Yeah, I can see you in the back of traffic class with the shades on, with a variety in your hand. No, teachers up there, you're reading scripts.
6: He stuck me in the front seat, up in front. He had a lot of fun with me that week.
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0: back to the interview from a few minutes ago with Barnes, Leslie, and Jimmy. 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
1: You guys, you guys were at the height of chips. I mean, this was in the 70s, and it was a whole different scenario. I mean, because I had been on that set. This was back when I lived there. I was an extra a few times. And Eric said to me off air, I told him I was an extra on Chips a couple times. He said, really, did we hang out? Did we talk to you? I said, yeah, right. Eric, come on. You talked to women and women only back then. I mean, come on.
2: I think
1: those stories are legendary.
2: But well, the 70s was a pretty interesting time in this country.
1: That's what I'm saying. And back then, you could do stuff, and it was more acceptable to get away with doing stuff than, let's say, if you were that. Now, I mean, you must look back then at then and say, holy cow, what a time that was.
2: It was a great time.
1: I mean, you were the man. You and Travolta were like the two dudes.
2: Well, it was, you know, it was post-Vietnam, pre-crack, pre-AIDS, and it
1: right.
2: was beautiful music, great funny clothes, and long hair, and a lot of dancing and free love.
1: Mm-hmm.
2: And, you know, being on a show that was very popular.
3: Yeah, if you're Ponce, you're getting all of that.
1: I think John probably got his share, too.
3: I'm sure.
1: Just that there were always these stories that made their way around about Estrada is tough to work with. He's this, he's that.
2: There we are, getting into the shit of it.
1: All right, well, question is, cool. When you look back at maybe how you were in the 70s, you know, because we all look back at how we led our lives earlier, do you think to myself, man, I was this or I was that or I would do this differently or that differently? Do you think you've mellowed at all? Do you think you've...
2: I've always been mellow. The only thing is I defend myself, that's all.
1: Mm-hmm.
2: I had acquired 25% of the Chips show, and the rumors came out of mostly that because I took on MGM like no other actor ever did before who owned a piece of a show. Always ended up on... Actually, I was blacklisted for 8 or 9 years after Chips. Because of
1: that.
2: Is
1: that right?
2: Yeah, because of that. And
3: because of you having a quarter of it?
2: No, because I took them on when they sold for syndication before it became... before Turner owned it. Golden West Broadcasters owned it, which was Gene Autry. And because they made a purchase of it for a 10-year syndication run at 75 mil. And then when I just finished watching the night before, I went in to see David Beagleman at MGM, who was running the studio. I just watched James Gardner, who used to do Rockford Files, and he was on the set all the time. He co-produced it. And he was it took him an 11-year fight with Universal Studios to get a dime.
1: Mm-hmm.
2: From his net profits participation.
1: Well, didn't they say at one point that the Rockford Files never showed a profit?
2: Right.
1: The show was on for like 10 years.
2: You know, I didn't want to take 11 years out of my life to prove what James Gardner proved that there was, and you know, and he got his money. But I went in just before these guys started, as soon as they made their sale, I went in and I got into a big hassle with MGM and David Beagleman. You know, he kicked me out of his office. He called me a spick, and that was all she wrote.
3: Isn't that wild? He was blacklisted for trying to get something that you
2: already
3: owned.
2: And nobody knows that. That was never put out. Nobody knew that, and I had to live with that. And one of the stipulations when they came back and settled was that I was not to mention anything about it.
1: And for the record, Beagleman was a crook. And there was the name of the book that was written about him?
2: Indecent Exposure.
1: Indecent Exposure. Great book. Great inside Hollywood book. Larry, did you own any of the show?
4: No.
1: Why?
4: Well, we didn't, you know, Eric had an almost fatal accident at that time, and between the accident and some other things that happened, he was involved in some litigious action, so I wasn't involved in that, so.
1: No, but I mean, why did you not get a piece of that show?
4: I don't remember how the litigation took place and what was the response of his litigation, but it was directly or indirectly related to that.
2: So yeah, I held him over.
1: Was there, there must have been a little jealousy at some point.
4: Jealousy?
1: Or there, it must have driven a little, and I'm not trying to get into anything.
3: Nah, if I came to work and he owned 25% of the show, I'd tell him to go screw himself.
1: It would be a natural thing if two people who are co-stars of a show and one of them all of a sudden became part owner.
4: No, I don't think so.
1: Really?
4: You're looking for scraps at the bottom of the barrel. I think that the issue, and I understand why it makes for interesting.
1: No, I'm not.
3: Well, it's an obvious question.
4: I don't think so. I think it's a trite question. I think the issue is that what you really
1: the only kind you're going to get out of me, Wilcox, is a trite one.
2: Okay. Is that spelled S I H?
4: That's right. But what you had is I was involved in different things. You know, I mean, the point is that I had a production company then. I was producing the Dorothy Stratton story for NBC and the Death of a Playmate the Yorkshire Ripper for MGM. So
3: you're saying you were too busy to deal with it?
4: No, I'm saying I had a different quest.
3: You wanted to go another way.
1: And you were very correct. Satisfied with your with how things were going with your life and career outside of that.
4: No one's ever completely satisfied, but yes, we were pretty satisfied.
1: Guys, I'm telling you, we are not here to attack your
3: degree. It's not an investigation. If you got two guys that are main stars of a show, one owns a quarter of it, it's got you think, I wonder why the other didn't. I mean, it's no big deal.
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1: Hey, Ned.
2: Okay.
1: Yeah. You're on with Eric Estrada and Larry Wilcox.
3: Well, thanks. Morning, guys.
4: Morning.
3: Since you were humble enough to talk about that Blacklist story, I was wondering if you could give us the true story about that Rolls-Royce rumor that's gone around for so many years.
1: What was the rumor?
5: What's the rumor? What did you hear about the Rolls-Royce?
3: One guy had one, the other guy had to have it also in the contract, something like that.
1: You guys were demanding Rolls's?
2: Or one of you had one? I didn't hear this story. One of you had
5: well,
2: one.
5: Well, I had this major accident.
3: Thanks, guys.
1: See you, Ned.
5: I had this major. You want to hear? Let's clear this cha-cha up right now.
1: Thank you for holding back on the.
2: Eric, well, come on! You're acting like this is the first time you've ever heard these questions.
5: Here we go.
2: All right.
5: I had this major accident that was caused by MGM putting a Teamster in this car that we already shot. We already were changing our clothes, ready to go home, and they said there was a hair in the lens or in the filter or whatever. Boom. We had to go back and do it, and they were rushing us, and we were losing the light, and I ended up smashing myself up pretty bad because we had rehearsed it a couple times, mm-hmm. and we had shot it already, and now they yell rap, everybody was splitting. It was Friday. People wanted to do the weekend thing, and we ended up going back, and all the stunt guys were gone. So the guy that was supposed to take the car, back it up, and hit the position, then we're supposed to ride up, jump in, camera in the front seat, and arrest the thieves. They threw a Teamster in there, and it was a young kid, a real young kid, new in the business as a Teamster, and he didn't know better, and it wasn't his fault. He stopped, and he parked. He stopped too soon. So I plowed into him. I ended up puncturing and collapsing both lungs, cracking my sternum, breaking my wrists, and a bunch of other cha-cha. And Larry was right there, and because he had been in Nam, he knew how to talk to me because I was losing it. I was, you know.
2: Thought that was it. You bought the farm.
5: Yeah, because I had open, my chin was open, and nothing was coming. No blood wasn't coming out because I was bleeding internally, but he kept me going until the helicopter got there to take me to the hospital. So a couple weeks later, I mended really well. I was pretty strong in them days. I was 30 years old. I was young. And I was tight and everything else. So I didn't fracture any aorta or vital organs or anything, the veins and arteries. So I ended up mending really physically well fast. And they wanted me to come right back to work.
2: Mm-hmm.
5: And I was very angry about the whole thing because I think it's very traumatic. After you have an accident, psychologically, subconsciously, you go into this anger trip. You know, because you're whatever reasons.
2: Right.
5: So they said to me, come to work. And I said, I tell you what, you want me to come to work? Put a Rolls Royce convertible in my driveway and I'll come to work.
2: I made that same demand here.
1: It doesn't work in your work, though, for me.
5: Now, I made that I said that just to get them off my case, to leave
2: you
5: me
2: didn't
5: alone.
2: Think so, they were.
5: And they did.
1: They thought you were serious.
5: Yeah.
1: And then
5: no, they
1: won.
5: Whatever they thought, I knew that I just said it to blow them off. So I, you know, because I was still angry.
2: So they put one in.
5: So they did. So I had now. Right. I had to put my, you know, I had right. to show up. So I showed up to work. Larry saw it, and there's a thing in a contract. If two leads of the show gets one thing, the other one should get the other. It's called Favorite Nations. So they gave him one, but he turned it in for a Porsche because he's a Porsche kind of guy.
1: I want the Rolls, but you know I'm going to trade it in now.
2: Hey, Larry,
1: there you go, Ned. There you go, Ned.
5: You got your story.
1: He's gone.
5: Right.
1: He was just hanging up to listen.
2: That's a good story, though. That's very interesting. What branch of the military were you in, Larry, when you served in Nam?
4: Marine Corps.
2: Were you in the thick of things?
4: Yeah, we were on the DMZ and the Tet Offensive, 1967, 1968.
2: What's your favorite Vietnam movie?
4: None of them really, you know. I mean, I think Oliver Stone is a lot of therapy there with his rage and abandonment that he's dealing with. So I think that sometimes people wallow in the misery of it and really not the positives of the war and some of the heroics of the individuals. There really are many positives, and positives that run much deeper than the shallow things that most people experience in life. Those positives you never can duplicate. I mean, there's an alignment, a feeling of a brotherhood, if you will, a feeling of sacrifice that you never undergo the rest of your life. And so there's a wonderful feeling of a commitment in Vietnam, wonderful feeling of leadership. And you start feeling that people who wear clothes don't make the man. What you are doesn't have a thing to do with anything. It really has to do with who you are and the artery and the vein of the individual. And when you strip somebody down from all this so-called social crap that they wear around for their, uh-huh. for some reason of identity, you really see who the person is raw. And in Vietnam, you saw some just beautiful human beings.
2: Yeah. I think the carnage is what most people probably had a little bit of a problem with, but
4: yeah.
2: I know what you're saying.
1: Hey, Jeff?
2: Let's take some questions. Yeah.
1: Jeff, you're on with Larry Wilcox and Eric Estrada.
6: Hey, Eric. How you doing?
5: I'm all right, Jeff. How you doing?
6: I'm okay. I got a question about the psychic network commercials that I saw you do.
1: Psychic network?
6: Psychic network.
1: What is that?
5: Network.
2: You're on the psychic network.
5: N-E-T.
2: Yeah.
5: Yeah, what about it? What's your question?
6: I was curious. So it really works?
5: The woman that I did it with, I had met in 72. And I had a session with her for $15 for a half hour. And then years later, this and whatever she and what she told me then happened to come out, happened to happen. What I remember most of it, of the session that I had. And it did happen to me later on. So when she got, later on, she got a deal to make an infomercial for Psychic Lines. And she approached me and said, would I be interested in being on with her and being her, you know, being her rep there? Her hook for, because I had the background of the chips and all that and the notoriety of all that. So I said yes, because I believe what she told me was right on, and I feel that some people do have that ability. Some people do have that psychic ability. I think the man Jesus Christ who walked the earth had that ability where he could heal. Some people can do this, and some people can predict and they can foresee, and some can't. You just got to weed them out. That's what that's about.
2: And then
4: Kenneth Starr,
2: yeah,
4: he could do that, right?
2: And then
5: if anybody gave me $42 million, I could do that too.
2: And wasn't there the Larry Wilcox butt cruncher infomercial
1: years ago?
2: No. Are you pretty good about giving autographs to people who come up to you, or do you not like autograph seekers?
5: I've never turned down an autograph.
2: Good for you,
1: guys. It was nice to meet you.
5: Hey, pleasure,
2: Eric. Wasn't it nice meeting us?
5: Yeah.
1: It's 99X.
2: Hey, Crash, did you hear Ponch and John?
7: As I did, yeah.
1: Okay, here comes... Okay, this is the post-mortem.
2: Let's do the post-mortem.
1: Okay, so they walk in here.
2: This
1: first
2: was so
1: of all,
2: funny.
1: They're in separate limos, first of all.
2: I can't believe they're in separate limousines.
1: Todd, the butler, just came back to say that they were both in split up in separate limos. And normally when guests come in, we have a hallway, a little green room area, and they hang out, and then they bring them in when we're going to go on the air. And we all said hello, and I said hi to Eric, and I shook his hand. And I sat down and I stuck the paper up because I was late for work today and I wanted to read the sports page. Not 20 seconds later, he looks over me and says, hi. I peered over the top of the paper and said, hey.
2: And he said again.
1: And then he looks at me like with his attitude, like, who does he think he is?
2: No, he looked back at you and he said, I'm Eric.
1: And I was like, Eric, we just shook hands.
2: Like 30
1: and
2: seconds.
1: And he goes, oh, it's early.
2: And there's only three people and the four people in the room, the two of them and the two of us.
1: And I'm sitting over here behind the, you know, the mixing board. You can't miss me.
2: That was weird.
1: That was very strange.
2: I will tell you without any, I mean, I think I'm a pretty decent judge of people and I can walk into a room and read a situation. There is no love lost between those two gentlemen.
1: They didn't seem to care for each other. They didn't say a word to each other while they're in here the whole time.
2: It seemed to me more like Larry. Well, see, it seemed to me more like Larry had a bigger problem with Eric than Eric did. It seemed like Eric could care less what anybody thinks about him. Now, a lot of this being said, let me just say, it does seem like, you know, now, you know, Larry seems like a pretty content,
1: He's got his own world. He's got his little internet company. He's got things going, big internet company,
2: you know,
1: things going on.
2: Quite frankly, he doesn't need this. He's doing it because it's a kick and maybe it's fun and maybe they're, you know, he's making money on it. But
1: how can you be so angry about, I mean, just life? And you come back to do the chips thing, though, and you don't want to talk about it.
2: Well, I don't think he's angry. What are you talking about, Eric Estrada?
1: Yeah.
2: I don't think he's angry.
1: What is it, then? It's not anger. Is it just discomfort?
2: Eric,
1: what is it?
2: He's pompous. But it's not like, you know, it's not like having somebody on. You know, we had Ozzy Osbourne on a couple weeks ago.
1: God bless America.
2: And I forgot, like, the question was asked about him biting off the head of the bat. And it's like, all right, how many times are we going to have to ask Ozzy about biting off the head of a bat? Well, you never hear these guys on interviews anymore. I thought it was kind of cool to have them up here and talk about stuff that most people hadn't heard.
8: Right.
1: Well, I had never heard any of that stuff.
8: Right, me neither.
1: And I was, you know, I was a huge fan of Chips and watched it all the time, but I was a kid.
8: Right.
1: What year was that?
2: 70.
7: It's like 70.
2: I think it. I think the seven, show.
7: Eight.
2: The show. I'll tell you what. The show ended. I believe in like 80 or 81.
7: It was late 70s.
1: It was. It ran about what, a good seven, eight years.
2: Sure. I mean,
1: at least
2: that was the show. This guy Estrada was the guy. And let me tell you, I didn't want to say anything because his lovely wife was here. But nobody got more skirt than Eric Estrada.
1: I don't doubt
2: it. I mean, that trailer that he used to, his dressing room, because I had been on that set many times, that trailer was always rocking. 24-7, baby. That there were extras and starlets in that man's trailer.
1: Viva Mexico.
2: Right. And back then, it was okay.
0: You're on the best of the morning. 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
1: While we're on the topic of prison talk, Jimmy, you have somebody there? Steve?
2: Yeah.
1: Now, you worked where or work where?
2: I work for a local sheriff's office.
1: Okay, you work for a local sheriff's office. And we also have Thomas on the other line. Thomas?
3: Yeah.
1: Now, you are not in prison now, but you've spent some time in prison?
3: Oh, yeah.
1: How much?
3: About 10 years.
1: For what?
3: Selling acid. I got busted with 2,000 sheets.
1: Selling acid.
3: Yeah.
1: Thomas, what can were you in?
3: Reidsville State Penitentiary.
2: Reidsville.
1: You say that with pride.
4: Reidsville.
1: Man.
4: That's his alma mater, Barnes.
1: Oh,
4: of course
1: man.
4: It is.
1: And so did you smuggle stuff in a lot?
3: Oh, yeah.
1: How?
3: Well, you kind of put it in balloons and swallow it. Wait about a day later and it comes out.
4: You are kidding me. I've heard that, but that sounds like it would really hurt.
3: Well,
4: like
3: not
4: what
3: really.
1: And if the balloon breaks, you die.
3: Or if you wrap it in about 4 different balloons, it's unlikely to break unless you got really powerful stomach acid.
4: Like what kind of stuff?
3: Hash, heroin.
4: Mainly drugs, and so
3: yeah,
4: you
3: whatever
4: swallow
3: you get your hands
4: it.
3: On.
1: Man, that balloons taste bad enough without hash and heroin in them.
3: Yeah, but after a while you get used to swallowing them.
4: Uh-huh.
3: And also you can smuggle acid in the mail because the way the letters are...
1: Stamps?
3: Envelopes. The way the envelopes are, they have little creases in the side, and you can wrap the strips of acid. You can, like, wrap a strip of tin of acid and stick it in the crease of the letter.
4: What?
3: And they can't find it.
4: Wow.
2: Well, they'll put acid in the letters, and then they can put methamphetamines in the letters, too.
3: Oh,
2: and
3: yeah.
2: After a couple of weeks of getting letters, you know, somebody got them a good hit of methamphetamine.
3: And also, as one another thing they do, like in Christmas time, you can send like a 2-pound package of clothes and stuff like that. And as what some people do is they dip the clothes in cocaine, liquid cocaine. And then once you get it to your cell and everything, you can put it in a sink right above the toilet and wring it out, and you got cocaine right there, and just let it dry out.
4: Oh, my God.
1: Just let it dry out. You wring it out of the clothes, then it dries to a powder?
3: Oh, it dries to kind of a...
1: A paste?
3: A paste, and then you turn it into a powder, whether you get like a cup and stick some 2 paper clips in the light socket and make it heated up, and it'll dry out and become hard.
4: Well, I was impressed, and I was impressed when Burt Lancaster made a birdcage out of matchsticks.
1: Man, I've never heard of that. Soak clothes in cocaine and then wring it out into a sink.
4: Man, who would think of that?
5: Well,
4: you got a lot of time to think.
5: Were you doing drugs regularly?
3: Well, I was doing drugs
2: as much as you could get
3: it. But mainly I was trading them.
5: Were you ever roughed up by any guards?
3: Not really. Guards pretty much left me alone.
5: The guards did?
4: Hey, Steve?
2: Yeah.
4: I see Thomas as the John Hurt character in Midnight Express, the guy who was just totally always wasted. You know, nobody bothered him because he was always wasted. Steve, what are some of the more clever ways you've seen prisoners smuggle stuff in?
2: Well, I was looking through all my memos. I was going to send y'all a fax. What's your fax number?
4: 364-5855.
5: Yeah, what do you got?
2: We just had a letter sent through where they had a guy and they x-rayed him because they thought he'd, you know, swallowed something or had something shoved up. Anyway, he had a pistol. You know, the old musket-type pistols?
1: He swallowed the pistol?
2: No, it pushed it up inside of him.
1: Oh.
2: Loaded with the hammer back. You know what I'm talking about, like the old...
1: He pushed it up his rear with the hammer pulled back?
2: With the hammer pulled back. It was cocked and ready to fire up
3: How
2: inside
3: in
2: of
3: the world would someone's rear end be that big around?
2: Well, we've got
4: I don't know. Let's call Bob.
3: Never mind. Don't answer that one.
1: So he had it, and what happened to him? Did the gun go off?
2: It, you know, and I guess they took him to the hospital and took it out. I didn't read the article. Just saw the picture, you know, and threw it back in my
1: mailbox. Cocked gun.
4: Jeez.
2: They, go get deodorant that's got alcohol in it.
5: Barnes thought a lighter was bad.
4: Yeah, deodorant with alcohol
2: the
4: in
2: alcohol,
4: it?
2: Deodorant has alcohol, and they'll put it in a sock, and they'll wring the alcohol out of the sock into a cup.
1: Same concept as the cocaine.
2: Yeah,
4: but
2: and
4: how
2: drink
4: much?
2: The alcohol.
1: Back
2: out
1: to
2: of
1: that gun. If I'm going to stick a gun up my butt, I'm not going to cock the thing. I mean, why do you do that? You want to die?
4: I wonder if it got if the hammer got pulled back on the journey.
2: It might have.
4: You know?
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0: Better Life with Dr. Sanjay Gupta.
1: As someone who's been married nearly 25 years, I'll tell you, there's a lot of great things about having a spouse. And according to a new study out of the University of Miami Health System, marriage might even be linked to a lower risk of cancer. Why? Well, the researchers said people who are married are less likely to engage in risky behavior. They're more likely to get a nudge to go to regular preventive medicine appointments and screenings. And they have a partner to share the load of family obligations, household chores, and finances. No one is saying you should get married in the pursuit of better health. 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I'm Dr. Sanjay Gupta, helping you live a better life.
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1: Let's talk about music. A few weeks ago, we talked about one-hit wonders.
2: That was fun.
1: You know, one-hit wonders, that's pretty much a miracle and unexplainable.
2: Mm-hmm.
1: But you want to talk about a near impossibility, that is a two-hit wonder.
2: Oh.
1: Two-hit artists sit in a very weird space. Because think about it. They think that they're kind of stuck in the middle.
2: Yeah, they can't be called one-hit wonders. And no one says two-hit wonders.
1: And they're not stars. Right. And no one says two-hit wonders. So you like some of those parlay that into careers. Some of them are working out of Barnes & Noble.
2: Some of them are like score movies. You don't know.
1: Some of them. Right. So I have compiled here for you the most popular two-hit wonders of all time. And I want to quiz you.
2: Ooh.
1: On some of these, and I'm going to play some clips. Now, I have these in presentation order by their Spotify popularity score, because I had to find some way to say who was the biggest two-hit wonder. So we'll work our way through the top 20, and you can play along in the car. I want to see if you can tell me. I'll tell you one of their hits and where it charted, and you can tell me if they had a bigger one, if that was the bigger one. And there's some 80s in here for you, Crash.
2: Are you going to ask us, like, what their other song was?
1: Yes.
2: Okay.
1: Yeah, I'll play you a clip and see. And so the qualifications to be a two-hit wonder, you had to have two songs and only two songs hit in the Billboard 100 top 30.
2: Has to be top 30.
1: Anything beyond that doesn't count. So top 30.
2: Okay.
1: 20 was LaBouche, Be My Lover. I don't even know what that is. Deep Purple was 19. 18 was Cascada. Now, we get to 17, and this is a Crash one. So I'm going to play you the obvious hit, and this was at number 17.

0: Go, Crash.
1: Salt. Okay. So that only got to number 8.
2: Uh-huh.
1: What was his other song?
0: Leslie.
1: In the top 30, Leslie?
3: Cheeseburger in Paradise.
1: Wrong. That was number 32. Crash?
2: It's 5 o'clock somewhere?
1: Wrong.
0: No, I got it. I got it.
1: Leslie?
3: Come Monday.
4: Come Monday.
2: Hey, Leslie.

0: side.
1: All right. Isn't this a fun game?
2: That was kind of my neck of the woods, too.
1: Yeah. Okay, two hit wonders. Okay, here's a 99X band at number 16, Stained.
2: Oh.
1: Okay. Okay, Stained. I think you can guess that this was their biggest hit.

0: So that got up to number five.
1: Didn't we do an On the Bricks with them, didn't we, anyway?
0: We did. One more in the top 30. Any of you know it? Crickets.
1: Mm-mm. Was
0: the minute I play it, you're going to know it because we played it.
1: All right, what is it?
0: It went to number 24. So Far Away went to 24. Fade, I don't know if you remember that song, only went to 62.
1: Yeah. It's interesting sometimes. You don't know what...
0: No.
1: You just like the song. You don't know where it landed.
0: I know.
1: On a chart. Yeah.
0: Bonnie Tyler was 15.
1: Okay.
0: She had two in the top three. She had Total Eclipse of the Heart and It's a Heartache.
1: It's a Heartache.
0: Another 99X band at 14. This one's hard.
1: Okay.
0: So their biggest hit went all the way to number seven, and you know it.
2: You gotta fight!
0: And they only had one more in the top 30.
1: That only went to where?
0: Seven.
3: Crash.
0: Crash.
3: Intergalactic.
0: You, my friend, are absolutely...
1: Yeah. Nice.
0: Correct.
1: I was going to say Sabotage. Way to go, Crash.
3: Thank you.
0: I would have said Sabotage. The other... I would have said, hey, ladies. That was 36.
1: They had so many great songs. Come
0: I know.
1: On.
0: More 99X action. A lot of 99X on here. 13, The Clash.
1: Oh.
0: What would you think their biggest hit was?
3: Rock the Casbah, right?
1: Yeah, yeah, I would say that.
0: Their biggest hit. You're right.
3: Rock the Casbah.
1: You can hear them today on the House of Retro Pleasure.
0: But what was their only other one in the top 30?
1: I'm going to say...
0: I got it wrong. I said, should I stay or should I go?
1: That's what I was going to say. Should I stay or should I go? I
0: only got to 45 on the charts.
1: What?
0: When you hear it, it's so obvious. Do you know, Crash?
3: I do not.
1: Wait. Yes, I have.
0: Leslie, can you pull it?
1: Is it Train in Vain?
0: It is Train in Vain.
1: Oh, okay.

0: Yeah, I would not have guessed that.
1: I would have thought Rock the Casbah. Anyway.
0: Crowded House. We're going through the biggest two-hit wonders of all time. And they had two only in the top 30.
1: Don't Dream It's Over was the biggest one, right?
2: Yeah.
0: I mean, that's the biggest duh ever.
1: I love that.
0: But what was their other one?
1: Let me think about this.
0: And it went to number 7. Number 7 for Crowded House. I would not have thought it went that high. I'll tell you the one that didn't.
1: Something So Strong?
0: Something So Strong.
1: It was?
0: You're absolutely right. Something So Strong
1: could carry us away. Well, I've been to see them 10 times.
0: You got it. And the other one was Better Be Home Soon that charted, and it only went to 42.
1: I loved Crowded House. Got to meet and interview Neil Finn one time.
0: Talented dudes. Okay, number 11, Tracy Chapman, biggest two-hit wonders of all time. What was her biggest hit?
1: Well, Fast Car, yeah.
2: Fast Car, yeah.
0: You're wrong.
1: Oh.
2: What?
0: You're wrong.
1: Oh.
0: What's Tracy Chapman's biggest hit? It's not this.
3: You got a fast car. Is it fast enough so we can fly away?
0: That only went to number 6.
1: Okay. Totally wrong there, but it's got to be Give Me One Reason.
0: There you go.
1: That was bigger?
0: Went to number 3.
1: What?
3: And I'll turn
0: that
3: back.
0: Blows my mind.
2: That's crazy.
1: Especially with the resurgence of Fast Car.
3: Give me one.
0: But they're not counting that, Leslie. They're counting
1: the original,
0: how high it went. I would have put money on that it was Fast Car.
1: Yes.
0: Absolutely. So Give Me One Reason went to 3. She had one other hit that went to 48, Baby, Can I Hold You? I don't remember that one.
1: I don't remember that song.
0: Number 10, More 99X. Aha scored a number 1, and we talked about it, and you guys were qualifying them as a one-hit wonder, which they're not. That went to number 1. They had one other in the top 30.
1: They did?
0: What was it? I said it back when we talked about one-hit wonders, because I'm the one who called you out saying, don't diss, aha!
2: No clue.
0: In the house of retro pleasure like that.
1: I'd have zero idea.
0: You guys don't know?
2: I don't remember now.
0: They had a song go to number 20. Do you remember this one?

0: You don't remember how MTV force-fed us that thing forever after A-ha went to number one?
1: No. Totally do not.
2: Yeah, I'm just glad they're not using any reverb on their vocals.
0: It's the 80s, Crash. We have to take a break and finish this up. The top 10 is really interesting. These are the biggest two-hit wonders in the history of music.
1: This is so cool.
0: This is the original. This is 99X.
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0: Now back to the continuation of the story from a few minutes ago. 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
1: 99X, it's Barnes and Leslie. We are the Morning X. Crash is here on traffic. We're going through the best two-hit wonders of all time in the history of music. The parameters were it had to fall in the top 30. They had to only have two hits that fell in the Billboard top 30. And the way I'm putting the popularity score from Spotify as the ranker to see who's number one. So we're halfway through the top 20. We just went to number 10, which was Take On Me.
2: The pivotal scene from Adolescence that we just saw. They sang the song in the car.
1: Man, that's going to boost their down. It's funny how one little appearance like that boosts the downloads.
2: Yes.
1: And the other one AHA had was Sun Always Shines on TV. Very suspiciously, halfway through that top 10, Leslie started guessing accurately on the other song, and Crash just pointed out and whispered in my ear that he can see Google reflecting in her glasses.
2: I will say that I did know a couple of them because I'm a huge Crowded House fan.
1: Oh, you were sold out. Let me tell you what else. Yesterday, Crash, I got an email. Like, I'm doing 500 things at once after the show. Leslie goes,
2: What did I do?
1: Leslie goes, hey, do you have a high-res copy of my headshot?
2: Because I know you saved everything.
1: If I did, it meant you sent it to me.
2: I know, but I couldn't find it. I can't.
1: So check your email.
2: I can't find anything in my computer.
1: Let me stop all operations. Leslie needs a high-res version of her headshot.
2: Hey, I'm a friend.
1: Okay, so that's enough Leslie roasting.
3: Okay.
1: These are, okay, let's pick up where we were. We did 10 AHA. Gerardo was 9.
2: Gerardo.
1: Rico Suave.
3: Oh my God. Rico.
1: And Want the Funk.
2: That's funny.
1: Enya, 8. And these are the biggest ones according to the popularity score. Enya. She had Only Time, which was 10.
3: What was it? Orinoco Flow? Orinoco Flow?
1: If you see Steve in the hallway, you can get a half hour dissertation on how Orinoco Flow came together and all the layers of the. You ask him something. Crash, ask him when you see him here in a little bit.
2: Yeah, Crash, go ahead.
1: Okay, number 7. Oh, this is good. I'll play you a song, and I want you to tell me if this was their biggest hit. Now, they only had two hits, and this is a song very close to my heart, so do not make fun of it. Here I am. Rock you like a hurricane. Come on, come on, come on, come on.
3: That's my school theme song.
1: I know. That's why I'm saying you'll be excited.
2: Is it?
1: What do you think? Is that their biggest hit?
3: Scorpions.
2: Who knows?
1: I would have put the mortgage on it.
2: That was?
1: It's not.
2: What?
1: That only made it to number 25.
3: What?
1: Do you know their biggest hit?
2: No.
3: No.
1: Their biggest hit is this.

0: winds of way.
1: What year did that come out?
0: The Wind of Change.
2: I don't know.
1: Oh.
3: I don't think I've ever heard that song.
0: Klaus Meine.
3: Ever.
1: Never heard that one?
3: No.
2: That was number 4 on the Billboard charts.
3: Okay.
2: They had another one that went to 44, Send Me an Angel.
3: Okay.
2: All right. A lot of 99X here at the top. Dido was 6. Her biggest was Thank You, and then she had White Flag that was 18.
3: Mm-hmm.
2: And that's it.
3: I know.
2: No more charted. Man, that was Team Barnes, 1,000,000%.
3: Totally remember you and Dido.
1: Yeah, you were locked on her.
3: You
0: locked.
3: Top 5, baby.
2: Okay. The Cure.
3: Oh.
2: At number 5.
3: What? They're not 2-hit wonders. Come on.
2: Technically, they've had 2 songs in the top 30.
3: Oh, I don't believe this.
2: These are facts. Billboard.
3: Okay.
2: So I'll tell you, well, what do you think their biggest song has been on the charts? It might not be their catchiest one. Because when they go for it, they nail it.
3: Will Pendarvis would be the one here because he's a huge Cure fan.
2: Okay, tell me if this is their biggest hit.
4: I don't care if Monday's blue. Tuesday's gray and Wednesday too. Thursday, I don't care about you. It's Friday, I'm in love.
2: So that went to number 18.
3: That wasn't their biggest hit?
2: Nope. They had a song that went to 2.
1: Oh.
2: These are the biggest 2-hit wonders, and this is top 30.
3: We should know, because so many people cover their songs.
2: There's a clue.
3: You know, like, didn't Adele cover one of their songs?
2: Well, there's a clue.
3: Just Like Heaven, let's see, Friday I'm in Love.
2: No, Just Like Heaven went to 40.
3: Okay, I was thinking it was Just Like Heaven.
2: This one went to number 2. Duh.
4: I will always love you.
3: That's right.
2: Song he wrote for his wife for their wedding gift.
3: We should all get F's on that. We should have known that.
2: But then when you think about it, you just said that a lot of people cover. I mean, think of 311. I think other people have covered that song also. Number 4, only here because of Sean Demery, The Cranberries.
3: Oh, I thought you were going to say The Verve.
2: The Cranberries make it. No, Verve only was 1. They're 1 hit. So the obvious one for The Cranberries went to number 8, and that is, of course, When I Played With Myself.
1: I'm sorry?
2: Well, that sounds weird. When I played the game.
3: What, Barnes?
2: Alone. I would have guessed that the second song was Dreams.
3: Yeah, it was Dreams.
2: 42.
3: Oh, it wasn't Dreams.
2: No, went to 42.
3: Because at 99X, we picked Linger. We're the ones that said, no, we want to play this song.
2: I know. The only other one they had in the top 30, The Cranberries. Can you name it?
3: Was it Zombie?
2: No. I don't know that we ever played this song. At least I don't remember it.
3: What?
2: This song went to number 22.

0: It's catchy. I don't remember that. When You're Gone.
1: I vaguely remember it, but to me, the others stand out so much more.
0: I know.
2: No clue.
0: These are the biggest two-hit wonders of all time.
1: That's eye-opening.
0: So this band had two in the top 14.
1: Mm-hmm.
0: Another one charted just outside of 30, so they are two-hit wonders. Here's one of them. You're going to have to tell me what the other one is.

0: So the Killers, their two-hit wonders. Mr. Brightside went to 10.
1: That wasn't their biggest song?
0: That was. They have another one that went to 14. It's very obvious.
1: Was it Human? Was it...
0: Human went to 32.
1: Oh, dang. All right, hold on.
0: They're barely two-hit wonders.
1: Mr. Brightside, all these things.
0: It's a very obvious one. Hurry up, Google it, Leslie.
1: No, I'm trying to... I'm not going to Google it. I thought that Brightside was... Mr. Brightside was their biggest song.
0: Here it is, the obvious. Right? It's hard to... A lot of their... I don't want to say sounds the same, but the production value... It's busy.
1: It was a big sound, though. I loved the Killers.
0: Totally big.
1: Or love them, yeah.
0: That ends it for the 99X people. Two more. Marc Anthony is the second biggest two-hit wonder of all time.
1: Really?
0: Yeah. He had two songs in the top three. I Need to Know and You Sang to Me.
1: Okay. And who else?
0: Number one, biggest artist, two-hit artist of all time. Sounds weird to say it. Pink Floyd.
2: What?
1: Comfortably Numb and Money?
0: They had two songs in the top 13. One of them was number one.
2: Yeah.
0: Another Brick in the Wall Part 2.
1: Yeah. That's a good one.
0: Yeah. What's weird is the other one you said, Leslie, not there.
1: Oh, Comfortably, yeah. Was it Money?
0: Money was 13.
1: Oh. Money!
0: They had one other song chart called Run Like Hell. Remember that one? I think it was the opening track on one of the albums, right?
2: Mm-hmm.
0: Yeah.
2: Yep.
1: And I love all those 15-minute Pink Floyd songs.
0: But they had another... I thought they had another hit. What was the hit that...
2: Oh, God, man.
0: It's going to drive me. It was the album that came out like 88.
1: Was it a top 40 hit or like got played on top 40?
0: It was a rock hit, but I thought it would have been like on the rock charts. Learning to Fly.
1: Oh, yeah, that was a great song.
0: Love that song.
2: Okay.
0: There you go. Biggest two-hit wonders of all time.
1: Just have never heard that term before.
0: Never. It's hard to get that. That's harder almost than being a one-hit wonder.
1: Yeah.
0: This is your original. 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
4: A better life with Dr. Sanjay Gupta.
15: As someone who's been married nearly 25 years, I'll tell you, there's a lot of great things about having a spouse. And according to a new study out of the University of Miami Health System, marriage might even be linked to a lower risk of cancer. Why? Well, the researchers said people who are married are less likely to engage in risky behavior. They're more likely to get a nudge to go to regular preventive medicine appointments and screenings. And they have a partner to share the load of family obligations, household chores, and finances. No one is saying you should get married in the pursuit of better health. 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That can provide a lot of support. I'm Dr. Sanjay Gupta, helping you live a better life.
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1: 99X, it's the Morning X, Barnes and Leslie, and there is a God, Leslie and Crash, there is a God, because I played a clip last week and I said, if anybody can put us in touch with this man, I need him in my life. And I'm talking about Hood Anchor Ye.
2: Yeah, you put out the request and here we go.
1: This guy is phenomenal. He is on the scene faster than some news stations. He's in his bathrobe with his coffee cup. And he talks to people involved with it. He gets things done. He and his team, they take care of business. Here's just a clip of one of his recent stories.
3: What's going on, Atlanta? This is Hood Anchor Ye. As you can see right now, I'm on Pacers Fair Road right now. We got this damn tree that came down on the street. So since my team is already out helping with other locations and getting everything cleared up everywhere else, I'm finna go and cut this motherfucker down myself. Ladies, if you was out cheating, say, babe, I was at my auntie's house on Pacers Fair Road. She had just moved over there. I had went to go visit her, and the street that she lived on, a tree had fell, and they had to block both sides of the street off. I'm just not on the way home. I'm going to go ahead and cut this motherfucker down myself since my team already out at other locations. So y'all just give me a minute. Everybody be smooth. I'm going to have this roll up and running in a minute. Y'all give me a sec.
1: You see what I'm talking about? That is news.
2: I mean, where has he been all our lives?
1: Ladies and gentlemen, please welcome to the Morning X for his first appearance ever, Hood Anchor Ye.
2: Yes.
1: Woo. What's up, Ye?
4: What up? How y'all doing?
1: Good. Do we call you Mr. Hood or do we call you Ye? What do you prefer in short?
4: Man, y'all can call me what y'all want to call me, but I go by Ye, Hood Anchor Ye, whatever. Whatever y'all want to call me, but Ye or Hood Anchor Ye will work for me.
1: Okay. Well, so we have a choice. That's good. It's phenomenal what you're doing, and you're on every scene. I guess we have to dig into this. How did this even become a thing?
4: Like, as far as, like, how did I think about it?
1: Yeah, why did you start covering stories?
4: Okay, so this is a little backstory. Like, I ain't never really talked about this before, because this is my first interview ever. You know, I got y'all to be the first people that interviewed me. But basically, I was in the studio one day, because I got, like, a little music background. I used to do, like, music management.
2: Okay.
4: So I'm doing, I'm in the studio, everybody recording. So it was a guy finna jump off the bridge. I guess he was acting like he was finna jump or something. So I'm like, man, I gotta get home, cause I stay in Buckhead. So I'm like, I gotta go through traffic. I'm gonna give it like an hour.
1: Mm-hmm.
4: So an hour go by, I drive through. Next thing you know, I'm stuck in traffic. So I see everybody on the side of the highway. And on the side, when I hit through, like, you know, the little cuts, because I'm not on the exact highway at the time that it happened, because, you know, I'm from the city, so I made a little cut through somewhere. So I go through a little cut, and I see a whole bunch of people recording. So I pull over, I go live. I just start talking trash. Then I tell somebody, like, hey, man, just record me right quick. I record something. I just talk trash real quick. Put the clip out on Instagram. It did like 60,000 views. And then on my nephew, he posted on his TikTok. I didn't have TikTok at the time. He did it on TikTok. It do 1.7 million views in 2 days.
1: Wow.
4: So then I seen something had happened at GameStop. So then I go to Target. I buy a robe, I buy pajamas, I just buy the whole look. I said, man, I want to have a relaxed fit on while I'm doing everything. I said, I want to do reports in a relaxed fit. Like, I don't want to do it in a traditional suit. So I said, let me just have a relaxed fit on the scene, looking like I just woke up out of bed. So I go to a scene. I said, man, I need to start going somewhere where it's like a scene. So they had GameStop boarded up. I go to GameStop in Gwinnett County, I think it's in Snellville. I go out there. I say, man, we done had these folks come out here and they done broke in GameStop. I don't know what y'all think y'all was finna get. Ain't no money in here. And then I was like, I said, but the key part about it, y'all done broke in GameStop and the bank next door. I'm not telling you that you should have went next door, but I'm just saying that I was the, you know what I'm saying? So I'm like, you know, world's dumbest criminals, like, type stuff.
1: Yeah.
4: So then, after that, I just started going to a lot of scenes in my role reporting. And then I try to make it to every scene possible I can make, like on any side of town. I don't care where it is, anywhere.
2: It's unbelievable.
4: In the metro area of Georgia.
2: Now, Hood, how do you find out about what's happening? Like, what is going on in the streets and any crime that's taking place?
1: Listen to her. Hood, how do you find out?
2: Well, you said I could call him.
1: I know, it's just fun.
2: Yeah, how do you find out about all these incidents?
4: My team.
1: Okay, who's your team? Because you always reference the
2: team.
1: And I never see the team.
4: Okay, my team, they call the Atlanta SEALs. Not the Navy SEALs, the Atlanta SEALs. It's a mixture of group from, it's a group, some of them from the east side of Georgia, some of them from the west side of Georgia, and we all come together and we make sure Atlanta is just functioning good. It's my team.
1: Okay, we're talking to Hood Anchor Ye, and he is on social media, and in my opinion, I would watch his news over any of the local news stations in a minute, and as a matter of fact, it's where I get most of my news now. If you think I'm kidding, go watch him. It's at Hood Anchor Ye. He's awesome.
5: Now, Hood, as a former news guy myself, this is Crash. I was going to say, have you and your crew thought about maybe sending some of these tapes to the local news people? Because I know some, maybe one,
1: Crash,
5: that might be hiring.
2: Crash, what are you doing?
1: Hold on, Hood. Crash, why are you talking like that?
2: Are you trying to be part of the team? He's trying to be part of the Atlanta SEALs.
5: That might have been a little Crash D coming back out.
1: That was a little Crash D. Sorry.
2: Crash.
5: So okay. So anyway, Hood, so what do you think? You think maybe you're going to send some of your stuff to the locals?
4: I wouldn't mind because, like as I've been doing this, I have begun to, like, speak with all the news stations. Like, I'm cool with most of the reporters and most of the camera people. Like, I meet them on all the scenes. So we like, you know, we just started talking to each other and, you know, like, we got, you know, we pretty cool with each other. You know what I'm saying?
1: Hey, Ye. Here's the deal. This is my personal mission. Oh. I want to blow you up to levels. We've had characters on our show now for 30 years. One of them's named Queen. So your first assignment is start listening to 100.5 to us on 99X. I want you to be our official man on the street. We want to get you a really cush robe and put the Morning X logo on it. I want to support you in any production way.
2: Brilliant, Barnes.
1: And when news stories happen, would you break them with us on the airwaves? Because we have, you know, 14, 15 people listening. Mm-hmm. And just permeate. And I just want to blow you up and make you the big star that you should be. What do you think?
4: Hey, sounds like a great idea, man. Anything that helps me help you help each other, I'm with it.
2: I think it's a yes.
1: I'm being serious. I want to blow you up because I think you're doing a kick-ass job. I think you're funny, and I think you actually deliver the news in a way better mechanism than watching some boring dude in a suit.
2: More like yeah. People, yeah.
4: So what I would say is we'll just, you know, have a sit down, talk about everything, and then just put it together.
1: I like that.
2: Now, I do have another question, Hood. What's your relationship like with the police?
4: Oh, I know all the sergeants pretty much. I met the Zone 2 sergeant on one scene.
1: And they're cool with it?
4: Pretty much. You know, I know my laws. I know, you know, freelance journalism. I know, certain places, like anything that's public, I can really record. And I know if it's private property, and I know what's my limits. Like, once they tell me certain things on private property, you know, I listen. My only thing is I don't mind abiding by any rules that they tell me. As long as everybody get those same rules. So don't try to come at me like if I'm doing something wrong and you see five, 10 other people doing the same thing that I'm doing and you choose to only tell me something.
1: Well, this is fabulous. Yes. Yeah. Where should we have our sit down? What's your favorite restaurant in Buckhead?
4: My favorite restaurant in Buckhead is Copper Cove. But,
1: Copper Cove?
2: Well, what's your favorite restaurant in general?
4: I like CNS Seafood.
1: CNS?
4: Yeah.
1: I am so thrilled that you're interested in reporting for us. Hold on, and we'll get our sit down structured and chat about it. Cool.
2: Thank you.
4: Yes, sir. Yes, sir.
1: Love this, Hood Anchor Ye. And which socials can people follow you? Just Insta and TikTok.
4: Right now I'm on Instagram as it's one, the number one Cartier. I'm finna try to change that in a minute. So just follow me now, and I'm gonna change it in the future to Hood Anchor Ye. But right now is the number one Cartier. Like, as the brand.
2: Number one Cartier on Instagram. Yeah, exactly. Oh, what about TikTok?
1: TikTok, you're just Hood Anchor Ye, right?
4: Yeah, Hood Anchor Ye, all together. Hood Anchor Ye. Okay. Spelled just like that, Ye, Y-E. So look, you can look me up on there. All follow me. I interact with all my comments, all my I interact with everybody that come on there, and you know, yeah, I'm working. I'm out.
1: All right, hold on.
2: Hold on. Thank you.
3: What's going on, y'all? This is Hood IDA reporting live right here on 13th and Spring. Now, I done had a car come through this motherfucker. I don't know how the hell this nigga got through this motherfucker, but we finna figure this shit out, y'all.
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2: 99X. We're talking to people who have these screwy paragraphs when they answer the phone.
3: Right.
2: You know what we're talking about. Every bank has them.
3: There's absolutely nothing more annoying than calling a place and getting some long, drawn-out phone greeting.
4: With a pitch.
3: As far as I were talking before we went on the air, we just interrupt them.
2: Well, I try to jump in whenever they take a breath, or before they even start. There are some...
4: But if you work for this
2: company. Amy calling so-so, today is, and they have to go through, today is November 10th. I'm not in my office or near the phone, so please, if you would, your call is important to me. Please leave it.
4: But the employee has to do it. I mean, they work there.
2: Just give me
4: a,
2: hey, this is blah, blah, blah, leave a message.
3: It's not the employee. No, it's not the employee's fault.
4: I know.
2: Well, here, listen to mine.
3: Oh, yeah, yours is very close. It's very short.
5: Please leave a message. Thank you.
2: See?
3: I'm, here.
4: Some of the people here at the radio station have these pre-produced bits from South Park, and you got to go through a minute.
2: At least a minute or a minute and a half of a skit.
3: You know what would really suck? Huh?
2: What?
3: If somebody answered this phone right now.
4: Yeah.
3: It's my home.
2: Is somebody there?
3: I hope not.
2: I don't know if you were insinuating that you shacked last night.
3: No.
4: Yeah, what are you doing?
3: Yeah, hello.
2: Hi, this is Jimmy. Yeah.
3: Is this too long?
5: Hi, this is Jimmy. I'm not in right now. Leave me a message and I'll call you back.
2: See, right on the money.
4: Bye. Perfect.
2: In and
4: so
2: out.
4: So how do you have to answer your phone at work?
2: Hey, what That's do you what have? You have one of the long ones?
3: We're looking for work greetings, not greetings. Work greetings.
2: Hey.
6: Yeah.
2: What do you have to say?
6: Okay, you ready?
2: Huh? Mm-hmm.
6: This is bad. Thank you for calling Ric Flair's Gold's Gym Aerobic Fitness and Nutrition. This is Lauren. How may I help you?
2: You have to get all that in there?
3: Wait a minute. You work for Ric Flair?
6: Well, I did until just recently. I just moved to Atlanta.
4: Jimmy just got excited.
3: Why? Wow, she works for the Nature Boy, Barnes & Wrestling.
2: Let it go, Jimmy.
6: Yeah.
3: What is it? Welcome to Ric Flair's what?
6: It's like, thank you for calling Ric Flair's Gold's Gym Aerobic Fitness and Nutrition. This is Lauren. How may
4: that's
6: I help
4: long.
6: You?
3: Oh, that's ridiculous.
4: Long.
6: I know. People used to cut me off all the time.
3: Wow.
2: Thank you for calling.
3: Hey, give us a woo!
6: Woo!
2: Okay. Wrestling talk. Hey, what do you have to say at work?
7: This is at a hotel.
3: Uh-huh.
7: And it's thank you for calling the Georgian Terrace Hotel, a Grand Heritage property. This is so-and-so. How may I direct your call?
2: Who cares that it's a Grand Heritage property?
7: I know. And the worst is when you tell them where you want to go, they have to say my pleasure. Like it really is.
2: Yeah, that's how they
4: get that free plug.
3: Like it's really my pleasure to serve you.
2: That's what they do with the Ritz-Carlton. Everything is their pleasure.
4: It's marketing.
2: Yeah. Hey, would you come out and lick my...
3: My pleasure.
2: Anything you say to my pleasure.
7: My pleasure.
2: Because we went to the awards yesterday.
4: Unbelievable.
2: And you ask him anything. Where can I find a toothpick to stick in your eye? My pleasure. Got one right here.
3: Oh, man.
2: All right, thank you.
3: Who cares what property it is?
7: No problem.
2: Bye.
3: My pleasure.
2: Hey.
8: Hey, how are you?
2: Good. What's yours?
8: Another hotel.
2: Yeah, which one?
8: Good morning. Thank you for calling the Sheraton Four Points Hotel Perimeter. This is Paul. How may I direct your call?
2: The Sheraton Four Points Perimeter.
8: That's it.
3: Well,
2: a property subdivision of...
8: I mean, of ITT Sheraton and Weston,
3: Well, I guess that is still a mouthful. On the other hand, you probably do want to know which Sheraton...
2: Right.
3: You know which.
2: See, that one there, really, you have all the vital info, but it's just a big mouthful.
8: Well, I mean, there's only 2 4 points in Atlanta, and there's like 7 Sheratons. It's really not that big a deal.
3: Maybe we can help everybody by agreeing that it is not necessary to say... Hello, thank you for calling. Why can't you just answer Sheraton 4 Points Perimeter?
2: You can cut right to the chase.
3: That's all we need to know. We don't need the hello, thank you for calling.
2: Thanks, Sheraton. Hey, who's this?
9: Hey, how's it going?
2: Hey, good. What's your name?
9: Jeremiah. Yeah, what's
2: up? What is your spiel?
9: Well, I work at a pizza place, and we have an entire customer dialogue we have to use for every customer.
3: Like what?
9: It starts out with, hello, thank you for calling Swanee Pizza Hut. My name is so-and-so. Will this be for carryout or delivery?
3: Okay.
9: And then we have to make suggestive selling throughout the conversation, throughout the order.
4: Oh, that's rough.
3: Would you like pineapple on that as well?
9: Exactly. Would you like to try some wings with that? Would you like to try a new salad? Would you like a Pepsi with that, please?
3: I don't like that suggestive.
2: Thanks for calling.
9: Take it easy.
2: We simplified our phone people in the phone center ages ago. I think Todd's in the phone center right now. Let's see if he's, I think he's in there.
3: This is what you get if you call the Morning X.
10: Morning X, what the f*** do you want?
2: We simplified it.
4: That's
2: ages
4: short.
2: Ago.
3: Yeah, that's good.
2: Do you have one of those at your place? Big paragraph?
11: And they have a say, thank you for calling Discovery Zone, where for $49.99 you can receive an annual pass good for any day, any time. This is whoever. How may I help you?
3: No. You're joking, man.
11: I'm not even.
2: Advertising out of the greeting.
3: You've got to say that every
4: say
3: time.
4: Say it again.
11: Thank you for calling Discovery Zone, where for $49.99 you can receive an annual pass good for any day, any time. This is how may I help you?
2: I've already hung up.
4: I guess it's free publicity.
2: I've already hung up by then, though.
3: No, that's annoying.
11: Yeah,
3: that's
11: nobody wants ever lets me finish it.
2: When you call, you're in a hurry to get to whatever you have to get to.
3: Yeah. I need to hear that. I'll find that out.
4: We live in a society of, there's no time.
2: Thanks, Discovery Zone. Hey.
3: I'll find that out when I get there, how much it costs me to be a member.
2: Hey, what is yours?
12: I'm a student at Georgia Perimeter College, and we have to say, thank you for calling Georgia Perimeter College, formerly DeKalb College, Dunwoody Campus. This is Jennifer. How may I help you?
2: Formerly
12: DeKalb College, Department of Dental Hygiene. How may I help you?
2: Wow. On the seventh floor in the building west of the South Tower.
12: Yeah, everybody's like, who did I just call?
3: On the other hand, if they change the name of the business, it
4: might be
3: kind of necessary, although
2: they're just big compound worded business.
3: Just a
2: Morning X, hey, what is yours?
13: Mine is hello, welcome to CVS Pharmacy. This is Michelle. How may I help you? We're located at the corner of Austell Road and Milford Churchill. May I serve you?
3: Yes,
2: they've got it all jumbled up.
3: Yep. Make you give the directions in the phone greeting?
13: Yep.
4: That's a mouthful.
13: Uh-huh.
2: See, why not wait till someone asks you for
4: it? Yeah, because if they call and go, where the heck are you? Then you can say it.
13: Right.
2: Hey, what's yours? Hello?
13: Well, I used to work for Malibu Grand Prix, and they used to have us say, thank you for calling Malibu Grand Prix Kennesaw. It's a great day for a race. This is so-and-so. How may I help you?
3: Okay, we can leave out the it's a great day for the race.
2: We wouldn't be calling if we didn't think it was a great day for a race.
13: That's what I'm assuming.
2: I mean, what would we be calling Malibu Grand Prix for?
4: If we didn't want to go race.
2: Weather report?
4: It's the place to race.
3: A lot of this...
13: We got some great video games. I don't know. That was just their little catchphrase for the time, I guess.
3: A lot of this is concocted by... like middle management people who just came back from management seminars.
13: That's exactly right.
3: The power and like suggestive advertising classes and stuff like that. They think that people want to hear this.
2: Thank you.
13: Definitely. And if they caught you not saying it, then you were in big time trouble.
2: We'll see you later.
13: Okay, thanks.
2: Bye. Hey, what do you have to say?
13: I work at Media Play, and all the departments actually had to say this when Titanic was on pre-sale.
3: Oh, yeah.
13: And it's, hi, this is Media Play by Cumberland, whatever department. Where Titanic will be on sale September 1st. Reservations are available for only $5. This is so-and-so. How may I help you?
4: The Titanic is coming.
2: Brutal.
13: Annoying. They would have people call from the main office to see if we were actually answering the phone.
4: I think we need to make Dexter answer the phone a certain way all day today, and we'll spot check him all day.
2: 929X.
4: I think we should come up with, and then all day we'll call just to make sure.
3: 99X, this is Dexter, home of the Morning X, with
4: Barnes, Leslie, and
3: Jimmy.
4: On 99X. Yeah, I think all day today.
2: Well, he didn't have to say his name for one. If I was to critique our 99X, this is Dexter.
3: If my name was Dexter, I'd want to say my name.
2: Well, nothing personal, but who cares who's answering the phone?
3: I agree.
13: Who knows?
2: Yeah,
13: it's
2: just
13: insane.
2: Give me to whoever I need to talk to. That's if someone answers the phone when you call 99X.
3: Yeah, but he says
4: home
3: it.
4: Of the morning.
3: I love how he says it.
2: 99X Dexter.
4: I think that's how we have to answer it.
3: 99X Dexter.
2: We'll tell him it's legislation. We'll have it typed up and say that
4: all day
2: our
4: today.
2: General manager requested that it be like this.
3: All right, so, folks, if you are listening, again, if you are a boss, if you own a company, none of your customers like hearing this stuff. We're telling you. Take our words.
2: It's painful.
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16: 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Shut up and talk to me.

0: best of the morning. X.
1: Who is this?
2: Leslie.
1: Okay, so we're calling a friend of yours in Maine, right?
2: Uh-huh.
1: And what's her name?
2: Melissa.
1: Jimmy Barron, do you have the number handy?
3: Yeah. It's okay. The annoyance game. You will have 60. You've heard this game.
1: You know, this is the new version of the annoyance game.
2: I've never heard this version.
3: Well, it's very similar to the old version, only the total opposite. You'll have 60 seconds to get her to hang up on you. All you can do is repeat everything she says. From the minute you get her on the phone and we hand her off to you, all you can do is repeat word for word. You cannot deviate at all. If you do anything other than repeat what she says, you lose. If she hangs up within 60 seconds, you win.
2: Okay.
1: Do you understand?
2: I understand.
1: As soon as I hand it off to you, you've got to just repeat everything she says.
3: Yeah.
1: We'll be rooting for you, Leslie.
2: Yep. Hello?
1: Hi, you're on the air. Is Melissa in, please?
2: This is.
1: Hi, this is AT&T Operator. It's Maine Appreciation Week here in Atlanta. And we're hooking up a free call to you from Leslie. Let me go ahead and patch her through. Thank you.
2: Hello?
4: Hi.
2: Hi.
4: What are you doing? What was that about? Stop it. Leslie. What are you doing?
2: Stop.
4: Leslie. Cut it out. What do you want?
2: I'm hanging up.
3: She will
2: I
3: hang
2: have to
3: up
2: call
3: on.
2: Him back.
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0: of the Steve Show. Feels like a Friday, doesn't it? An aloha Thursday. Head of the big July 4th weekend. Oh, we've got some plans for you, too. I mean, I'm sure you're probably cooking up something, you know, or planning to blow up stuff. You're sticking around here in the heat. We're going to get you into some All-American bands in concert. Then I look, Bare Naked Ladies. Okay, they're from Canada, but that's North America. Anyway, Train with Bare Naked Ladies and Matt Nathanson. Coming up 1 week from Saturday, July 11th at Ameris Bank Amphitheater. All weekend long, including tomorrow, because I know most of you have the day off. Yeah, big July 4th celebration. We'll start the winning leg at 5 o'clock with Will Pendarvis today. I actually have more tickets for Train coming up. 145, Steve's College of Musical Knowledge. 145, class will be in session. Study up on Bare Naked Ladies, by the way. That'll be your category. Then the 2 o'clock recess will happen after that, and then you can take off early for the weekend. The buses are running early. House of Retro Pleasure coming up at noon as well. And you can get your requests in whenever you want. 470-741-9999.
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6: Same as it ever was.

If he keeps recording songs like that, we're going to have to call him the Reverend Jack White. G.O.D. and the Broken Ribs, it's new. It'll be on his new album whenever that gets around to be announced. Two shows, though. Coca-Cola Roxy. Be a nice way to see him perform. Jack White, November 20th and 21st. It's the original 99X with live

0: 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Ruby may see all, but she probably didn't predict that your AC is just not going to be handling this heat wave we're in. What is a heat index today is going to be, again, like about 125 or something like that. Go forth and fix it. 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Just in time for the 4th of July holiday. And the deal we have with Mark Spain Real Estate just got a lot cooler, too. 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
6: You know, it's funny, when I think back to what the typical American dinner looked like when you and I were kids, there's usually some kind of meat featured at the center of the plate. Vegetables are there, but often thought of as a side dish. More and more, though, we are coming to realize that a plant-based diet, with little or no meat even, is going to be a healthier way to eat for just about everyone. New study out of the University of Hawaii Cancer Center found that eating a high-quality plant-rich diet that includes whole grains, vegetables, and fruits may prevent cognitive impairment even when people start that diet in their late 50s and 60s. Yeah, it's important to make sure you're getting enough protein, fats, complex carbohydrates. Just because you cut out or even cut back on meat, though, is not a license to eat whatever you want. Focus on eating whole, real foods. I'm Dr. Sanjay Gupta, helping you live a better life.
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10: Hello, my name is Will Pendarvis. 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How would you like $1 million just for listening to my show? 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But, you know, I can give you something better. The joy of hearing a song. 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

Red Hot the Chili Peppers on the original 99X. Guess who just added a second show? I love this band. Two shows now at the Eastern, October 15th and 16th. It's Interpol.

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1: Well, at least for the guitarist. Smith's right there with Panic. The lead guitarist, the legendary Johnny Marr. It's a brand new song out. Check it out. 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

0: for some reason, when I hear that song, I always think of maybe if you're as old as I am, you had a sit and spin. Remember those? I don't know. Johnny Marr, formerly, of course, with the Smiths, and also Modest Mouse and a few other bands that he was, you know, an official member of. As a solo artist, The Age of Everything is the new album that's coming out from Johnny Marr. That's called Spin. I love it. Infectious tune. We would love to get your feedback on anything new. I mean, whether you've discovered it on Planet Jill every night at 8 o'clock, she gives you an hour of brand new stuff, or maybe some, the that was then, this is now kind of stuff that we give you. 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
5: When you need your body to perform, but some of your muscles are having trouble, other muscles can sometimes help compensate. This is a great thing short term, but long term, it can lead to serious and even chronic aches and pains. So if you've got nagging stiffness or irritation somewhere, don't push through it. Try to figure out why it's happening and how you can correct it. Strength and conditioning specialist Dana Santa says, performing exercises at a deliberate tempo makes it easier to notice when the wrong muscles are taking over, and also gives the intended muscles a chance to engage before that compensation kicks in. Dana suggests that starting with primary movement patterns such as squatting, hinging, pushing, pulling, rotating, and core can help make compensation easiest to identify and to address. I'm Dr. Sanjay Gupta, helping you live a better life.
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14: It's that weekend. My name is Steve Craig, the curator of your requests in the house for your new wave 80s. 470-741-9999. Congrats to Team USA. Despite being down a man in a very controversial red card situation, biting my nails, we still overcame 2-0 against Bosnia-Herzegovina. So we are moving on to the World Cup. So let's celebrate this weekend.

0: Well, I see you got them snakes and sparklers, but where's the good stuff, man?
1: This is the good stuff.
0: Are you nuts, dude? 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
0: Oh, come on, man. 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
0: You're gonna stand there owning a fireworks stand and tell me you don't have no whistling bungholes, no spleen splitters, whisker biscuits, honky lighters, hoosker do's, hoosker don'ts, cherry bombs, nips and dazers, with or without the scooter stick, or one single whistling kitty chaser?
1: No.
0: Well, that might be your problem.
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1: Yeah, let's have a party with chicks and guns and fire trucks and hookers.

0: Joe King Carrasco. It's a party weekend. Yes, it is. For this July 4th. And we're celebrating, too. 250 bands for the 250th anniversary. 250 American bands we're going to be showcasing for you. All weekend long. And tickets for Train and Bare Naked Ladies for the weekend as well. Think about it, though. Since England won, they played here in Atlanta yesterday. Barely. They're moving on. Team USA won last night in the World Cup. They're moving on. Theoretically, it could be like the 250th, of England versus USA in July. For the World Cup. It could happen. 470-741-9999. Hello.
1: Hey, Steve, you think we got time to get that song Holiday on today?
0: Which Holiday song? Don't say Madonna.
1: It's called Holiday, and I don't know exactly who it's by, because I think they're a one-hit wonder.
0: You mean like Another Holiday? That one?
1: Yes, that's the one, yeah.
0: It's not just another holiday. It's the 250th birthday of America.

0: It's a Holiday. The Other Ones. Name of that band. We did that song. It's the House of Retro Pleasure on 99X. We have some birthdays to celebrate and more of your requests. As always, 470-741-9999. Get them in.
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9: A better life with Dr. Sanjay Gupta.
10: Not all screen time is created equal, and a new study out of Sweden is helping us understand this even better. So researchers followed more than 20,000 people over nearly 2 decades and determined that passive screen time, like sitting on the couch and watching television, raised someone's risk of dementia. But if they did something active, like reading, puzzles, or interacting with other people, this same group of people saw their risk of dementia drop. Just like you gotta put the work in to keep your body in shape as you age, you basically have to do the same thing with your brain. A couple things I have found to help: working to learn something new every day, whatever it might be, challenging yourself in some way every day, and really importantly, staying socially active. Some days that means meeting friends in person. Other days, maybe an email, a text, or a phone call. Just stay engaged. I'm Dr. Sanjay Gupta, helping you live a better life.
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1: It's my birthday, my birthday.
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3: They actually call that genre of music back in the 80s sophistopop. For some reason, the Blow Monkeys, Digging Your Scene. And the bass player is 69 years old today. An excuse to pull out the song. Mick Anker, the bass player with the Blow Monkeys, is 69 years old today. Also turning, 61 years old, having a birthday today, Dave Parsons. Now, Dave Parsons has had an interesting, as a bass player, an interesting travel, I guess. He was founding member of the band Transvision Vamp, right here with Wendy James. Then in the 90s, he was a founding member and bass player of Bush with Gavin Rossdale. Happy 61st birthday, Dave Parsons, playing bass on this.

0: Transvision Vamp. Actually, it's a remake of a Holly and the Italians song. But Dave Parsons, bass player, 61 years old today. Then he went on to form up Bush in the 90s. Also, the drummer on that song, Paul Burton, it was his birthday yesterday. He turned 62. 741-9999 with a 470. Got something on line three?
1: I had to make a request.
0: Do it.
1: Level 42.
0: Where you'll find the meaning of life. Something about you, that one?
1: Play that one. That'd be cool.
0: You got it.
1: I appreciate you, dude. Have a great day.
0: Thanks.

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1: Everybody in the car. Boat leaves in 2 minutes. 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

0: Schmode behind the wheel with Route 66 attached to it. If you have a motorcycle, you know very well Route 66. I've done it a couple times. 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Road tripping song for our good friend Amanda and her family. Apparently, they're taking a road trip. So, for all you road trippers for the July 4th weekend, there you go, behind the wheel. Of course, Amanda and her family, and God, they're so big, it's not gonna, you can't stuff them in a station wagon. They need a semi to throw over the end of the back. 470-741-9999. Hello.
1: Hey there.
0: Hey.
1: Things can only get better. Who did that? Was that Howard Jones?
0: Yes. Hojo.
1: Oh, oh please.
0: I'm sorry, what?
1: I want to hear Howard Jones. Things can only get better.
0: Well, after our 2-0 win against Bosnia-Herzegovina to move on to the round of 16, yes, things are looking up for Team USA.
1: Thank you.
0: You got it.

0: I would say that Team USA did put the dream into action. Uh-huh. It's our first a knockout round win since 2002, I've been told. Last night against Bosnia-Herzegovina, if you're following. So, yeah, things can only get better on this USA weekend. Coming up next, this date in history involving some nasty British people.
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14: Not all screen time is created equal, and a new study out of Sweden is helping us understand this even better. So researchers followed more than 20,000 people over nearly two decades and determined that passive screen time, like sitting on the couch and watching television, raised someone's risk of dementia. But if they did something active, like reading, puzzles, or interacting with other people, this same group of people saw their risk of dementia drop. Just like you got to put the work in to keep your body in shape as you age, you basically have to do the same thing with your brain. A couple things I have found to help: working to learn something new every day, whatever it might be, challenging yourself in some way every day, and really importantly, staying socially active. Some days that means meeting friends in person. Other days, maybe an email, a text, or a phone call. Just stay engaged. I'm Dr. Sanjay Gupta, helping you live a better life.
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0: Yes. Going back to 1982 on this day. Where were you on this day in 82? Psychedelic Furs. The Psychedelic Furs released their biggest single success here stateside. The iconic song, Love My Way. Produced by Todd Rundgren, too. He grabbed his buddies from the Turtles back in the 60s, Flo and Eddie, to do those lovely harmonies in the background.

I love hearing Flo and Eddie in the back of that. Psychedelic Furs and Love My Way, released on this day in 1982. Now, it didn't happen on this day. It actually, since I'm not going to be here on Saturday, I'm blowing up stuff. It was on the 4th of July in the bicentennial year of 1976. The Clash. Of course, this weekend being the 250th anniversary of The Clash, if you know what I mean, you know, kicking the Brits out of here. So, on this day in on July 4th, 1976, the 200th anniversary, The Clash played their very first live gig. On the bicentennial in the U.S., The Clash played their very first concert, opening up for the Sex Pistols. Matter of fact, at a place it's called the Black Swan in Sheffield, England. And everybody loved The Clash.

0: of us today. We can't be consumed by our petty differences anymore. We will be united in our common interests. Perhaps it's fate that today is the 4th of July, and you will once again be fighting for our freedom. Not from tyranny, oppression, or persecution, but from annihilation. We're fighting for our right to live, to exist. And should we win the day, the 4th of July will no longer be known as an American holiday, but as the day when the world declared in one voice, we will not go quietly into the night. We will not vanish without a fight. We're going to live on. We're going to survive. Today, we celebrate our Independence Day.
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0: Social Distortion, Mike Ness, Born to Kill. Well, during his professional time, he's Born to Kill, and during his off time, he's Born to Shop. If you know Mike Ness, he likes to go antiquing. When you see him in concert, notice that he's got a lot of stuff behind him, like stacked on the amps and on stage. A lot of really interesting things that he finds at antique shops. Very cool stuff. September 1st is the concert Social Distortion with Descendants and the Chats at the Coca-Cola Roxy. Lots of shows happening in September, too, and we've got free tickets to all of them.
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0: Since we're talking about September, September 5th, Gin Blossoms, Blues Traveler, Spin Doctor is going to be at Chastain. Mike D., from the Beastie Boys, doing a solo thing at the Eastern on September 5th. You got Stained, Seether, Hoobastank. It's going to be at the Lakewood Amphitheater on September 8th. Collective Soul, along with Hey Dreamer, down at the Fred in Peachtree City, September 13th. Now, make sure you get your tickets for this. The Locals Only Luau is happening with the Paradox. Also the Stews. Hey Dreamer will be on that bill as well as Atticus Ronis at the Ville down in Fayetteville. It's going to be September 26th. Free tickets coming up for Train, Bare Naked Ladies, for July 11th at Ameris Bank Amphitheater, Steve's College of Musical Knowledge, less than a half hour away. 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
2: I don't know about you, but my social media feeds are flooded with lotions and potions and gadgets, all promising to unlock different components of longevity. But if you log off, take a step back from all the hype, you'll find that the actual keys to a longer, healthier life are hiding in plain sight. There are four of them. Number one, nutrition. The Mediterranean diet really is the gold standard. Number two, exercise. You should be getting 150 minutes of moderate intensity exercise or 75 minutes of vigorous intensity exercise every week, plus strength training and stretching. Number three, sleep. Sleep is when your body and your brain repair themselves. You should be getting 7 to 9 hours a night. And finally, number four often gets forgotten, socialization. It's not a bonus. It's a necessity for a healthy

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That's garbage. Special. That's kind of a Shirley Manson's tribute to one of her influences, Chrissy Hynde of the Pretenders, on that song Special. 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
1: I am today.
2: Bones off, thinking caps on. The original School of Rock is now in session.
1: Sorry I'm late. It's just like this new schedule's totally confusing.
2: Steve's College of Musical Knowledge.
3: Yeah, you can earn your way in to an amazing concert. This is going to be so much fun. Train. You got Butch Walker playing lead guitar with him. Also, Bare Naked Ladies. They're always fun live. Kraft macaroni and cheese dinner. And Matt Nathanson, too. Yeah. Train and Bare Naked Ladies. Coming up on the 11th. This is like a week from Saturday, too. Maris. So, a Gold Star graduate diploma could be yours as well, too. Here's your question. Told you to study up on Bare Naked Ladies a little bit. Bare Naked Ladies, amid band unrest, personal challenges, and lineup changes, they experienced a huge comeback in 2008 after writing and performing the theme song to this hit TV series. Name it. No? Probably. 470-741-9999. First person to get it right. Let's go on to the show.
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7: A better life with Dr. Sanjay Gupta.
8: When you need your body to perform, but some of your muscles are having trouble, other muscles can sometimes help compensate. This is a great thing short term, but long term it can lead to serious and even chronic aches and pains. So if you've got nagging stiffness or irritation somewhere, don't push through it. Try to figure out why it's happening and how you can correct it. Strength and conditioning specialist Dana Santis says, performing exercises at a deliberate tempo makes it easier to notice

0: This when the wrong muscles are taking over, and also gives the intended muscles a chance to engage before that compensation kicks in. Dana suggests that starting with primary movement patterns such as squatting, hinging, pushing, pulling, rotating, and core can help make compensation easiest to identify and to address. I'm Dr. Sanjay Gupta, helping you live a better life.
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8: Bare Naked Ladies. Amid band unrest, personal challenges, lineup changes, they experienced a huge comeback in 2008. After writing and performing the theme song to this hit TV series, name it. And who are you?
9: My name is Ross Burr. I'm from Douglasville.
8: Hey, Ross, what's the answer?
9: The Big Bang Theory.
8: The Big Bang Theory. Very good.

0: Congratulations.
1: Thank you.
0: Nice. I love that show. Still in reruns. Got you in Train along with Bare Naked Ladies. Going to be July 11th coming up a week from Saturday at Ameris Bank Amphitheater. Way to go, Ross.
1: Awesome. Thank you.
0: Yeah, I do believe they still do that song in concert, too, as a matter of fact. Bare Naked Ladies. Now, that's one of their best songs, I think, but their biggest chart song from 1998, coincidentally, spent 1 week at number one on the Billboard chart. It's 1 week.

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1: And you have my permission to leave early.

Brand new from Noah Kahan. It's called Doors from the Great Divide, his current album. By the way, the big show happening July 27th at Truist Park for Noah Kahan. When we get back from the July 4th holiday weekend, on Monday, the Morning X ticket window opens up at 7:40, and all week long they have your free tickets for Noah Kahan. 2 o'clock recess just getting started with Oasis at 99X.

311 with Homebrew. Speaking of the 4th of July weekend, happy 250th birthday, America. 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And free tickets to an all-American concert event. 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

Yes, yes, I did play this song the other day, but I'm playing it again because I can do whatever I want to. It's the After School Special on the original 99X. This is from the concert film from the Talking Heads, Stop Making Sense. What you gotta know is all during this song, David Byrne is running, and he does laps around the stage. I don't know how he sings without sounding out of breath, but here you go. Take a listen. Life during wartime.

0: That is Switchfoot, their latest called Absolution. Absolution is forgiveness, and I hope you'll forgive me for the terrible show I have lined up for you today. No, actually, it's not bad. I got the double feature coming up at 5:30. Is today going to be easy or really difficult? Let me look. I'm looking at the song titles I have listed, and I have no idea what they all have in common. Okay, it's going to be a difficult one today. Hey, but the good news is we're kicking off 4th of July weekend. It's America's 250th birthday, and 99X is celebrating with music from 250 alt-American bands, or all-American bands, all weekend. We're going to play some British bands too, of course, and maybe throw in a couple of Australians for good measure, but we're going to be giving you tickets to go see Train with Butch Walker on guitar. He's in the band Train now. And Bare Naked Ladies also playing that show. Listen all weekend for your chance to win. In fact, I'll start giving away those tickets pretty soon here on 99X.
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I'm Will Pendarvis from 99X, and everywhere I go in Atlanta, people always say the same thing to me. 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You're just being detained at this point. You're not under arrest. Just relax, and I'll explain everything to you, sir. Anyway, I would appreciate it if you would check out my show. It starts at 3 p.m. every weekday. That's why it's called the After School Special, and you'll hear it on 99X.

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15: If I were to ask you what makes for a good night's sleep, you'd probably say a dark, quiet room, not too many things on your mind. But every night when you go to get some Z's, how often do you really think about the temperature in your bedroom? Temperature may be one of the most underappreciated factors in sleep. That's according to the Senior Vice President of Research and Scientific Affairs at the National Sleep Foundation. We often hear about lights and screens and stress, but even modest changes in temperature and airflow can influence both how quickly you fall asleep and how deeply you stay asleep. Most experts will recommend a room temperature of 60 to 67 degrees Fahrenheit. You might also experiment with your sheets and what you actually wear to bed. Play around a bit and see what improves your sleep. You might be delightfully surprised. I'm Dr. Sanjay Gupta, helping you live a better life.
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19: Same as it ever was.

I figured it out. I figured out today's double feature. Yeah, it was a suggestion by Joe, who listens to my show in the afternoons. Thanks, Joe. Yeah, the double feature will be difficult today, but we'll see if you can get through it. 5:30 p.m. here on the After School Special on 99X.

7 friends. And don't be selfish and keep this all to yourself and don't eat shellfish. Hate is trying to take someone else's love for yourself. 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I realize that you have tried and tried and are just about ready to give up.

0: Jack White doing two shows in November here in Atlanta. It's the original 99X. I'm Will Pendarvis. Who else is coming to town?
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0: Well, we got Train and Bare Naked Ladies coming to town to Ameris Bank Amphitheater July 11th. And if you want free tickets for that show, listen all weekend to 99X. In fact, the weekend gets kicked off here in just a little bit. I'll give away the first pair of tickets in a few minutes. Also coming to town, Minute Work with Toad the Wet Sprocket at Cobb Energy Center. That'll take place July 21st. Better Than Ezra will be here with Tonic and Vertical Horizon at The Bowl at Sugar Hill on July 25th. And Noah Kahan at Truist Park on July 27th. 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
22: A better life with Dr. Sanjay Gupta.
23: When we talk about how much exercise someone should get, current guidelines call for about 150 minutes of moderate intensity exercise or 75 minutes of vigorous intensity exercise every week. New study out of the UK makes a strong case for vigorous exercise if and when you can do it. Now, researchers determined that even little bursts of vigorous exercise can significantly reduce someone's risk of 8 different diseases: dementia, type 2 diabetes, fatty liver disease, chronic respiratory disease, chronic kidney disease, immune-mediated inflammatory diseases, major cardiovascular events, and atrial fibrillation. We're not talking about complicated training programs here. Just work with what you can into your everyday life. If you are breathless and unable to speak in complete sentences, then you've hit the mark. I'm Dr. Sanjay Gupta, helping you live a better life.
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right, I've done all the math and I've figured out exactly when you can win your first pair of tickets to go see Train in concert with Bare Naked Ladies on July 11th. I will share that information with you in just a few minutes. In the meantime, Sunday's on the way. Green Day. And right now, Linkin Park on 99X.

0: My butt, it's hot. Yeah, Sundays, celebrating summertime on the original 99X After School Special. I'm Will Pendarvis. I did the math. I figured out exactly when you can win tickets to go see Train and Bare Naked Ladies. You ready for this? Okay, at 5:30 today, I'm doing the double feature. That's where I play a bunch of songs, and there's a theme to it. They all have something in common. And today's will be difficult, but you can blame that on Joe, who listens to my show, because he came up with a difficult one, and that's the one I'm doing today, all right? But before I get into the double feature, again, at 5:30, I will give you those tickets for Train and Bare Naked Ladies, okay? And then we're giving them away all weekend, and that includes the rest of tonight and all day tomorrow and all day Saturday and all day Sunday. So you got lots of chances to win tickets for that show on the 11th of this month. Yeah, that's right. The show's coming up really quickly, a week and some change. And by the way, today is World UFO Day, which, you know, celebrates the, I guess, the anniversary of the Roswell incident. And you know what? Aliens might not be coming here to Earth to take us all away to another planet or something, but we can hope.
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That is the latest from Evanescence on the original 99X. I'm Will Pendarvis. I was digging through my cardboard box of music that I drag into the studio with me every day, and I ran across a song. I don't know. I was going to say maybe you haven't heard it in a million years, but you probably have. But it's just got this groove to it. It's a good summertime groove. In fact, what I'm going to do is I'm going to play some Atari's next, then that super groovy song for you. Right now, one of the best live bands I've ever seen. There's only like five guys on stage, but they sound like it's 100 people. Tears for Fears on 99X.

0: groovy song, melting like an ice cream cone on a hot summer day. I don't even know what I'm talking about. That's Lenny Kravitz out of my cardboard box that I drag into the studio with me every day. On the original 99X After School Special, I'm Will Pendarvis. I think I saw him last year at Shaky Knees. He was working the vegan burger stand. Wait, no. Was he on stage? Wait.
1: Was he on stage? Both.
0: He was both on stage and working the vegan burger stand. Hey, you got to do what you got to do to get by, right? All right, we're less than an hour away from the double feature. It's extra, extra difficult today, thanks to my listener, Joe, who sent in the suggestion, so blame him. But yeah, that's coming up at 5:30.
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0: What's going on here? Hey, this is Will Pendarvis. I'm on in the afternoon on 99X. 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

away from giving you your first pair of tickets to go see Train and Bare Naked Ladies in concert. It's the after school special on the original 99X. I'm Will Pendarvis. I was just listening to the Verve Bittersweet Symphony, thinking about how beautiful it is when a rock band plays with a symphony orchestra. And since, you know, I don't have a playlist that's pooped out by a corporate computer, I can just do whatever I want to on my show. I figured, you know what? I love this version of this song. And once again, it's a rock band with an orchestra. In fact, I'm going to play that Alice in Chains song, I think, that's got some great strings in it here in a minute. And then, after that, I'm going to give you those tickets. But first, this is just beautiful, man. Crank this up and just let it enter your soul. A Flock of Seagulls, the orchestral version of Space Age Love Song on 99X.

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0: That is Marvelous 3 there on the original 99X. Of course, that's Butch Walker's band. One other band is Butch Walker playing in now. Why? He's playing in the band Train, and I aim to give you tickets. I don't know why I'm talking about like an old country gold miner, but yeah, I aim to give you tickets to go see Train featuring Butch on guitar and Bare Naked Ladies. They're playing too as we celebrate 250 years of America. It's 4th of July weekend. We're giving away those tickets all weekend long with a secret code. And all you got to do is text it into the number we give you. You already know what the number is, but I'm going to give it to you again. The word you need to text in is, hey. Yeah, not like horses eat, but just like you're saying hey to somebody. H-E-Y. Text that one word, hey, H-E-Y, right now to 470-741-9999. You could be the first person to win two tickets to go see Train and Bare Naked Ladies in concert on this 4th of July weekend on 99X. The double feature's next.
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12: Yeah. The double feature today is sponsored by the Secretive Order of the Space Bee. I can't tell you how to join or where to find more information or what it's all about because it is a secretive secret society, the Order of the Space Bee. All right, let's get into it. And I'm starting things off with a pretty weird song here. By the way, today's double feature, the theme was suggested by Joe, so blame him. But let's get into it. Man, if you don't know this song, I suggest you give it a chance because it's pretty amazing. The band is The. Love is Stronger Than Death. Song number one of the double feature today on 99X.

0: The Love is Stronger Than Death, song number one on the double feature today. It's the original 99X. 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

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Now, I don't know if you have control over the bass in your car or whatever stereo system you're listening to now, but I suggest you crank up the bass just a little bit and just listen to this ridiculous bass line and song number 3 on the double feature today, Duran Duran, Rio on 99X.

Do you know what today's theme is? What all these songs have in common? If not, I got one more clue for you all. One more song, and then I'll spill the beans.

0: Beastie Boys on the original 99X. I'm Will Pendarvis, and you do realize that Mike D is coming to town, right? He's going to be playing the Eastern on September 5th. I think a lot of people didn't hear about that show. I think it was announced this week, though. So anyway, either way, Mike D from the Beastie Boys will be here September 5th at the Eastern. That's pretty cool. And that song does wrap up the double feature today. What was the theme of today's double feature? Well, first of all, let me point out, it was suggested by somebody who listens to my show, which I appreciate, Joe B. Last name starts with B, so blame him if you don't like it. Today's theme was all the bands have double initials. What do we hear? TT, the. CC, Counting Crows. DD, Duran Duran. FF, Foo Fighters. And BB, Beastie Boys. That was the theme on the double feature. I told you it was going to be difficult. It's sometimes it's in the lyrics. Sometimes it's, you know, the bass player once had his big toe cut off. All the bands have a bass player with minus one big toe. Or, you know, it can be anything, honestly. And some days it is. But the double feature, it's on every weekday at 5:30. That includes tomorrow. Yeah, I'll be here tomorrow with a double feature at 5:30.
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3: 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This is Benji Madden from Good Charlotte, and I am 99X.

Now that's an American band there. That's Soundgarden on the original 99X. I'm Will Pendarvis. All weekend, we're giving you tickets to go see Train and Bare Naked Ladies. And we're playing a lot of American bands, but also a few British ones. But I don't know what category to put Billy Idol in. I mean, he was born in England, but then he was a tiny baby. He moved to the U.S. and then a year or two later moved back to the U.K. However, like, I don't know, 5-6 years ago or something, he became a naturalized U.S. citizen. So you figure it out, man. Billy Idol, 99X.

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0: Hello, my name is Will Pendarvis. I'm your afternoon host on 99x. How would you like $1 million just for listening to my show? 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But, you know, I can give you something better. The joy of hearing a song. 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It's not as good as money. That's my new slogan.
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0: Yeah, that one's from Bleach. It's Nirvana on the original 99X. I'm Will Pendarvis. Thank you for being here for the after-school special today. I appreciate it. I should point out to you that we've only got a few more days of this thing we've been doing where Live Nation is giving you four lawn tickets for a lot of shows for $99. You have four tickets for $99 for lawn tickets. 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If there's a city you've ever wanted to visit in the U.S. or that you have relatives that live somewhere that you would like to visit or something you want to do in another city, this is perfect because you also get to go to a show and you get to bring three friends with you. The 99X Freeloader Flyaway includes four tickets to whatever show you pick in whatever city you pick. 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And there is only one way to win it. You can't call in. 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We appreciate it. Thanks to everybody in the military and their families for the sacrifices you make. 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

0: 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It's Camper Van Beethoven here on 99X. Hey, it's me, Jill. If you missed the Morning X's interview with Eric Estrada and Larry Wilcox of Back in the Chips Days, the Chips Boys, earlier this morning, not to worry because you can always catch it on the Morning X podcast. It's called The End, Entertainment News Daily. 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

0: Cake on 99X. Hey, it's me, Jill. We're moments away from the final Planet Jill of the week. Yeah, no, holiday tomorrow. It'll be back on Monday. But I have for you coming up the latest from Tori Amos, from Maya Hawk, Portugal the Man, and a brand new one from Brandon Flowers of the Killers. That's all tonight on the Planet.
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3: 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But it is brought to you by Morgan & Morgan, America's largest injury law firm. And before we take our break, I got a new one to play for you from Brandon Flowers, of course, lead singer of The Killers. And he's got a new album coming out called Thrasher. That'll be out August 21st. First single, it's called Plans, and it's here on the planet.